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0: Marvin Gaye, and I heard it through the grapevine that there's more of the timeless classics you know and love on the way. It's twoo, coming up.
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0: Stampers, the Mamas and the Papas, and Creaky Alley. 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
1: 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We'll visit with Allison Perez, the Executive Director at Ottawa Friendship, around 10 to 9. After 9 o'clock, we'll see what's happening in the last days of this legislative session in Springfield with 76th District State Representative Murray Briel of Ottawa. After 10, Ottawa Police Chief Mike Cheatham will join us on National Police Week. And tickets to win to this Saturday's taco dinner at St. Bridget Parish in Ottawa. I'm Jay Lesueur. 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

0: There's the Temptations, and Papa was a Rolling Stone. Wow, it is that time already. My name is Bird, and I must roll on out of here. I must fly for today, but I will be back soon. Until then, do find, like, and follow me on Facebook and Instagram. Bird Radio, Bird with a Y, would be honored and thrilled. More of the greatest music ever made is on the way next. Don't go far. Talk to you soon.
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name's Dusty. It's good to be back with you again. That was Young Holt Unlimited. It's called Soulful Strut. Marvin Gaye, The Hollies, and America, all of them coming up this hour, plus a whole lot of other great ones for you as well. This one is called Bad Moon Rising. It's from Creedence Clearwater Revival.

0: says Carrie Ann from the Hollies.
1: In every job that must be done, there is an element of fun. You find the fun, and snap, the job's a game.
0: And here we go with your fragile, may cause irritation, do not touch, spoonful of news for today. Use only as directed. A police chase ensued with a driver going 90 miles per hour with five dogs in the car. Was he going to the dog park or just to the bar? 12 teens were found riding in the back of a U-Haul truck. It was not human trafficking, just kids pushing their luck. A man was deported from Russia for leaving an online review of a women's leather skirt. Authorities didn't find it funny, maybe because it didn't go with his shirt. Well, there it is, your prescribed dose. Spoonful of news for today.
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0: Best of My Love. There's the Eagles. Coming up for you, I got a song from 1976 that has kind of an odd story to it. Whenever this album came out, it didn't really do too well. The first single really didn't even hardly crack the top 40 in the U.S. But a Cleveland R&B radio DJ started playing this song off the album, and people loved it. So Columbia Records released it as a single. It went to number 3 on the Billboard Hot 100 and became the first major hit for Boz Scaggs.
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0: baby. 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
0: Now, look here. 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

There you go. That was the Beach Boys. Oh, it's looking good. We got dessert coming up. Apples, peaches, pumpkin pie, Jay and the Techniques on the way. Johnny Rivers with that Bazeezy song. We've also got the Beatles' Lady Madonna. I'm Dusty. This is called Temptation Eyes. It's from the Grassroots.

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0: Johnny Rivers, Rockin' Pneumonia, and the Boogie Woogie Flu. Alrighty, let's do our rule of etiquette for today. Here's some grocery store etiquette for you, and one of the big no-nos that people do, and that is going through their coupons once they get to the register. You should have all of those, in one place, all ready to go for what you are buying, and make sure that you read the fine print to make sure it applies to what you're getting before you ever even get in line. Have all that stuff ready, all your coupons ready before you get in line.
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0: Rolling Stones is only rock and roll, but I like it. Time now to do another one of those tips on keeping us safe from those weirdos out there we call humans. And make sure that you, when you're walking, that you're not staring at your phone. Don't even look at it. You know, put it away. If somebody's walking towards you and they'll look coming straight at you, not stepping to one side or the other, they're sizing you up. If an armed attacker demands your wallet, give it to them. Everything can be replaced in there except for your life. Give it to them. You know, don't be thinking you're a hero.
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I'm Dusty, and that was Sonny and Cher. Good advice. Baby, don't go. Stick around. Listen to great music with me, like Beginnings from Chicago. Or how about that one call, Can't Take My Eyes Off of You? That's by Frankie Valli. It's coming up. Suspicious Minds from Elvis Presley is also on the playlist. Moving along now with another great one, I'll Be Around. Here's the spin.

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0: question of the day. 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How can you drop a raw egg on a concrete floor without cracking it? How can you drop a raw egg on the concrete floor without cracking it? You think about it, I'll give you the answer coming up next.
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0: 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Question is, how can you drop a raw egg on the concrete floor without cracking it? Well, don't worry. The egg's not going to crack the concrete floor.
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Dusty with you, moving right along with another great one for you. There's the Doobie Brothers, What a Fool Believes. The Jackson 5, The Love You Save is coming up. So is The Sounds of Silence from Simon and Garfunkel. Carl Carlton stopping by with Everlasting Love. Moving along now, here's Everyday People.

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0: Paul McCartney and Wings, Maybe I'm Amazed. All right, well, check this out. There is a tribe in China. You're going to like this. Anyway, where women make all the decisions. They raise the kids. They handle all the money and all that stuff. Men, they say, function basically as extras. They're useful only for sex and fishing for food. So, A lot of guys just heard that and went, sign me up.
1: 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Hey, what's up? It's Aylin.
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0: silence. Simon and Garfunkel, The Sounds of Silence. All right, let's go back into history on this date to see what happened. Go back to this date in 1963 when the young and, at that point, pretty much unknown Bob Dylan walked off the set of The Ed Sullivan Show. Apparently the censors didn't like the song he wanted to do. He wanted to do the talking John Birch Paranoid Blues. And they said nothing doing, so he walked away. Happened this date, 1963.
1: 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We'll visit with Allison Perez, the executive director at Ottawa Friendship, around 10 to 9. After 9 o'clock, we'll see what's happening in the last days of this legislative session in Springfield with 76th District State Representative Murray Briel of Ottawa. After 10, Ottawa Police Chief Mike Cheatham will join us on National Police Week. And tickets to win to this Saturday's taco dinner at St. Bridget Parish in Ottawa. I'm Jay Lesueur. 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

0: Already Gone. That was from the Eagles. All right, let's open up the door now to the Lyrics Cafe. And on the way, the one I have for you includes a line, "You don't have to worry because you have no money." That's coming up for you in your Lyrics Cafe. 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

0: Neil Diamond, Forever in Blue. Taking a break, coming back with a song for you that was originally released as a promo track back in 1974 under the name Hail, H-A-I-L. Well, that's not the name it kept, anyway. It came out on this band's fifth album under the name Come and Get Your Love. Coming up, it's Redbone.
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0: My name is Dusty. That was Elton John along with Kiki D. Don't Go Breaking My Heart. All good stuff coming up, like Fire from Ohio Players and Biggest Part of Me from Ambrosia. We got the Beatles, I Saw Her Standing There, all kinds of goodies. Here we go now, Never Gonna Give You Up. Here's Barry White.
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0: Ambrosia, biggest part of me. What do we got on the calendar for today? It's a big one for you. It's International Nurses Day. And I salute the nurses.
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0: There's Changes from David Bowie, and that does it for me. Time to make a change here. I'm going to get out. Thank you for choosing to spend time with me and letting me be part of your day. Got to take a quick break and then let the Bee Gees get us back into music, kicking you off with the best music anywhere for the rest of the day. So make sure you keep it right here. I think that almost made sense. Maybe you can't choose what happens to you, but you can choose how you react to it. So make it a great day. It is your choice.
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0: One of the most legendary rock bands ever. That is Styx from the album Grand Illusion of Come Sail Away. And of course, Dennis DeYoung wanted to kind of change the direction to more, I don't know how you would put it, maybe more of a musical type direction, musicals and plays and theatrical stuff like Mr. Roboto and the boys, they all wanted to rock. So that started their problem right there. Well, coming up next, they had a problem. Grand Funk had a big 2026 tour scheduled, and unfortunately, the boys had to cancel because of an illness in the band. Some Kind of Wonderful on the way next.
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2: 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After 9 o'clock, we'll see what's happening in the last days of this legislative session in Springfield with 76th District State Representative Murray Briel of Ottawa. After 10, Ottawa Police Chief Mike Cheatham will join us on National Police Week. 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I'm Jay Lesure. 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

0: America in the Morning continues. It's 26 after. Tragedy near the U.S.-Mexico border as authorities discover six people dead in a shipping container. Correspondent Jennifer King reports police in Laredo, Texas, now say a body found by the same railroad tracks may be a seventh victim.
1: Police in Laredo, Texas are investigating after six bodies, five men and one woman, were found inside a shipping container at a Union Pacific rail yard near the U.S.-Mexico border. Police say the victims were found by workers on Sunday during an inspection. Autopsies are underway. Webb County Medical Examiner Dr. Corrine Stern says it's likely the victims all succumbed to heat stroke. She says identification found on the victims suggests they may be from Mexico and Honduras. Laredo is a busy border trade port. In 2022, 53 migrants who had paid to be smuggled into the United States died when the tractor trailer they were in went from Mexico to Laredo and up to San Antonio in 100-degree heat. Two smugglers were convicted to life in prison. I'm Jennifer King.
0: As older adults are staying longer in the job market, a new survey finds that younger Americans are less optimistic about their prospects for finding work. Details from correspondent Haya Panjwani.
2: Optimism in the job market is falling for young Americans as older adults stay upbeat. That's a sudden reversal from just 3 years ago when older Americans were more pessimistic. In the United States until 2023, in many countries globally, young people tend to be more optimistic about the job market than old people. Gallup found that typically around the world, younger people are more likely by 10 percentage points than older people to report their local job market is good. In the United States, younger people are 21 percentage points less likely to do so than older adults. Younger American job market views are now registering closer to the level that they did in 2010 when the country was still deep in the Great Recession. I'm Haya Panjwani.
0: That's our show for today, Tuesday, May 12th, 2026. America in the Morning is produced by Jeff McKay. I'm John Trout. This is Westwood One.
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15: NBC News Radio, I'm Mark Mayfield. President Trump is scheduled to fly to China today, where he'll be meeting this week with Chinese President Xi Jinping. The meeting between the two leaders comes at a pivotal time in U.S.-China relations with the emergence of the Iran war. China is Iran's largest trading partner, buying over 80% of its oil. Memorial Day travel is forecast to set a new record this year. Tammy Trujillo explains.
16: According to AAA, officials project that 45 million Americans will travel at least 50 miles from home between May 21st to 25th for the Memorial Day holiday. Officials say out of that total, 39.1 million are expected to drive, while 3.66 million are expected to fly to their destinations. Travel by other modes is also expected to go up. I'm Tammy Trujillo.
15: And General Motors plans to eliminate several hundred jobs. The company says up to 600 IT employees will be laid off. Mark Mayfield, NBC News Radio.
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26: Here is your LaSalle County weather forecast for your Tuesday and a quick look through Wednesday night. We're looking at a breezy day today with increasing clouds and a high near 79. Watch for patchy blowing dust this afternoon as winds shift from the southeast to the southwest, picking up to about 20 to 25 miles per hour with gusts as high as 40 at times. Are possible this afternoon, mainly after 4, with about a 30% chance of rain. Tonight, expect scattered showers and thunderstorms before 9 p.m. Then gradually clearing, it'll be breezy with lows around 51 and about a 40% chance of rain. Wednesday brings us much nicer conditions, mostly sunny with a high near 66, though still a little breezy. Wednesday night looks quiet, mostly clear with a low around 42.

0: Good Tuesday to you from the Country Financial Studio. It's time once again for RFD Illinois. I'm Delois Yonke.
1: I'm Rita Frazier. We are watching that wheat crop just come to a head across the state. Delois, you've probably driven by hundreds of acres.
0: Another crop that needs some heat.
1: Yeah.
0: Get some sunny in 75, and I'll be quite curious to see what this thing does in a couple of weeks from
1: now. I think in your numbers that you'll report here in a minute, I think last week was 56% headed on the wheat crop, so it's coming along nicely, and I think there's a lot of hope, but Illinois Wheat Association each year sends several groups of folks out to do an estimate to come up with their estimated wheat yield for the state, and those numbers are getting pretty large.
0: Yeah, so this year it's called the Illinois Wheat Plot Tour. Four locations, T-Town, Muskoda, Hamel, and McLeansboro. And then everyone gathers in Belleville and they discuss the information.
1: Right, and they give you the criteria of what you're going to do and how you take the estimates. Anyone can join as far as the tour is concerned, and you can join up with them at the Belleville Center that afternoon to get those numbers.
0: And if you're interested, you can also, and I think you mentioned that yesterday, the RSVP for dinner was the first, but those that are wishing to take the tour could also contact the association and say, hey, you know, I'd like to see this for myself.
1: So. We know the person that runs the website and works with the Wheat Association, Jolene Neuhauser. Yeah. She's on top of it, so contact Jolene.
0: Absolutely. Stay with us, RFD Illinois.
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6: Back on RFD Illinois, I'm Rita Frazier. Prospects for the Farm Bill are not looking up in the Senate, according to one longtime ag senator. RFD Washington correspondent Matt Kay reports.
7: Iowa Republican Chuck Grassley says his recent conversations with Senate Ag Chair John Bozeman don't bode well for a Senate Farm Bill.
8: I don't think that Bozeman feels he's got much chance of getting a bipartisan bill out of the Senate Ag Committee.
7: Leading Grassley to again conclude,
8: I haven't changed my view that we're probably going to have to work off of the House bill because of the inability of getting Democrat support to get the Ag bill out of the Senate Ag Committee.
7: But the House passed farm bill would continue SNAP anti-fraud reforms Democrats opposed in the president's tax bill last summer, forcing high error rate states to pick up more SNAP costs.
8: We can't allow states that have 20% fraud continue to waste the taxpayers' money that way.
7: Grassley suggests the SNAP fight could prove fatal to the House farm bill as well.
8: it's not going to make it any easier to get the House bill up in the Senate,
7: where it will take 60 votes to advance the House bill. Grassley's insight suggests the three-year struggle to pass a farm bill over Democrats' objections to SNAP reforms to help offset more modern supports for farmers isn't over. And the latest feud occurs in an election year, with other big farm bill-linked issues like year-round E15 legislation hanging in the balance. For the RFD Radio Network, Matt Kay, Washington.
6: Thanks, Matt. Well, always working on behalf of pig farmers and the pork industry, the Illinois Pork Producers Association talking with the Chicago Public Schools to try to get pork back on the menu. Jennifer Tyree, Executive Director, Illinois Pork Producers.
9: I'd say that pork is definitely now part of the conversation. We've created a lot of awareness with the current board members. It's going to take time. I was just speaking with the vice president of the Office of School Nutrition at Chicago Public Schools, and she laid out the timeline for the policy. And their wellness policy is reviewed every 3 years. We are actually in a good time frame because they are starting their internal review at the school system this summer. And then we can expect that public comments will be open in early spring of 2027. Then the recommendations would be sent to the Chicago Public School Board in April. For me, it's a bit frustrating because I like to move a little bit faster, as you probably know, Rita. But I do think that we are learning a lot as we're going through this process. How can we make pork more of an option for not only Chicago Public Schools, but for other school districts? How can we add more versatility to our end product so that more of these larger schools can pick up our options if they don't have a pork ban? And so I think what we're going to learn from this is that we're going to be able to take a lot of this information and utilize it across the country at other school districts. And that's what's really exciting about what we're doing here in Illinois.
1: I guess going back to that original issue of it being taken off of the menu for Chicago Public Schools, was it based on nutrition, based on, you know, accessibility, versatility? What was the reasoning?
9: You know what? There was no explanation. No. We did several FOIA requests. And when I say we, I mean Illinois Pork Producers, and actually our National Pork Producers Council submitted several FOIAs on our behalf as well. They voted in like the seventh hour of a Zoom call to update the wellness policy, but the specific changes were never outlined. And by the time they got to the wellness policy discussion, there were only maybe six of the 21 board members still even on the call, and they voted on consent calendar. I don't think that a lot of the board members even knew that they were voting to ban pork at the time. And so a lot of this is just creating information and awareness about the topic.
6: Jennifer Tyree, Illinois Pork Producers, back with more in a moment.
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0: 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I'm Delos Yonke. Last week, I was talking to guys who said a lot of planning progress was taking place with the expectation of warmer temperatures coming this week. Today might be our warmest day of the week, but it looks like there is more consistency about some warmer temperatures, certainly based compared to what we had late April. But now, do we have some sort of beat-the-clock type scenario, depending on how the weather works out later in the month? Dennis Michelson is at our affiliate, WITY in Danville. He's been a trained meteorologist for more than 40 years.
12: It's funny, when we flip the calendar from April to May, I think the weather flipped backwards from April to March. Mm-hmm. But finally, we're going to get into some better weather, some warmer temperatures. And that's certainly what everybody's been waiting for. It's very important, though, for folks to take advantage of any of these dry windows that they get. When they can get out in the field, do it, because the calendar flips again when we get later into the month of May. And we're going to get back into that very active weather pattern again. And that's when I'm a little bit worried. Once we get past about the 18th or 19th, I'm worried about us getting into a very active with very heavy rainfall. Now, the good news is we get everything in, it's really going to start growing, because we're going to have warm temperatures to go with that heavier rain threat.
0: So you think we've got, especially if you miss a thunderstorm, maybe like a week of window here, and if you don't get it now, then chances go down as we start approaching Memorial Day, do you think?
12: Yeah, I think that's the strategy that I would be looking at, is that we're going to have these windows of opportunity to get in the fields between now and about the 19th, and then after the 19th, those chances go down a little bit.
0: All right, certainly something to watch here for the next week. Dennis Michelson in Danville at our affiliate WITY. The numbers from Ag Statistics as of Sunday, released yesterday, show Illinois at 54% planted. Last year we were at 51%, right on pace with the five-year average. The national number at 57% is ahead of the five-year average of 52%. Illinois has 30% of the corn crop emerged. The five-year average is 23%. National number is 23%. Soybeans are at 57%. We went from 48 to 57. The five-year average is 47. The national number is 49, which is also ahead of the five-year average. That was 36. Illinois soybean emergence, 31% ahead of the average of 18. National number is 20. The five-year average there is 12. For the wheat crop, Illinois condition is 73% good to excellent, 20% fair, 7% is rated either poor or very poor. The national number went down again, 28% good to excellent, 32% fair, and now 40% of the crop rated poor to very poor, 82% in Nebraska, 60% in Texas, 51% in Oklahoma, and 51% in Kansas, all with awfully dry weather and a lot of abandonment concerns out west. What about around here? Our Colin Shope, RFD's radio and digital content coordinator, visiting with Farm Week crop watcher Jeff Guylander in Jersey County.
13: Jeff, so far the past couple of weeks, the story of our crop watcher interviews has been wet weather and slow going. How is it looking in your neck of the woods?
14: We got the wet weather and the slow going, but we had a nice, open, good run right before it hit. Several guys tried planting beans in the last week of March, which I did not do, but it looks like they're going to get away with it. And then that first week of April up into about April 15th, we had a really nice little run. And we got a lot of crops in the field, corns, you know, soda can tall. Beans are, you can roll them easy enough. They look good.
13: Yeah, we were talking a little bit before recording, and you said that all the focus now is more or less on application. What is the timeline looking like there?
14: Well, we had ditch rain over the weekend. I've not had a run of spring, I would say basically all spring, because the wind's been blowing. These little pop-up showers have been rolling in. So maybe by late this afternoon, try to get 3 or 4 days in maybe this week, because next week's looking damp again.
0: Jeff Guylander in Jersey County visiting with our Colin Shope, RFD's radio and digital content coordinator. Looking at yesterday's markets, by the way, we were higher all day for grain and soybean futures. Double figures up in wheat market. Now for corn, December's high was 498.5, settled 497.75. Last week, our highest settlement was 504.5. That was on Monday. And last Tuesday, we did hit during the session 505.75. Meanwhile, you look at November soybeans. The settlement was 1194.75. We came a few cents off the high. The high during the session was better than we did last week, 1201.25. Last week, our high mark was $12.50. Will we pursue that as we go along today? Will there be a turnaround Tuesday? WASDE report on Wednesday, not to mention what's going to happen if there is a summit between President Trump and Chinese Premier Xi. Those are just a few of the market-related issues we have in the short term. Finally, according to a report late yesterday, the Trump administration is suspending tariffs on all beef imports and plans to direct the Small Business Administration to increase loans and capital access for U.S. ranchers, with the stated goal of trying to bring down retail beef prices. In news last night, the order, in fact, was not signed after political pressure. It's RFD, Illinois.
15: With the RFD Ag Market Summary for this Tuesday morning, I'm Jim Taylor. Corn, beans, and Chicago wheat all finishing Monday higher. July corn closing 475 and a quarter up four. September corn up four, 481 and three quarters. New crop December 497 and three quarters up four and a quarter. July beans closing 1213 up a nickel. August beans up five and a quarter, 1208. And November new crop 1194 and three quarters up five and a quarter. July wheat closing 634 up 15. September wheat up 14 and three quarters, 648 and three quarters. December wheat 670 up 15. July bean meal 324.80 up 510. And July bean oil on Monday 73.74 down 58 cents. Current electronic overnight trading, July corn down half a penny, September corn down one quarter, December new crop 497.5 down one quarter. July beans in the overnight down half a penny, August beans down half a penny, and November new crop 1194 down three quarters. July wheat in the overnight up 7.5, September wheat up 7.25, December wheat 677 up 7. In the outside markets this morning, July Brent crude oil up 292, 107.13. The June gold contract 47.06.60, down 22.10. Livestock trade for Monday, May feeders 368.40, up $1.02. August feeder cattle down $1.92, 362.30. June live cattle 249.40, up half a dollar. August live cattle down 55 cents, 243.55. May lean hogs 90.87, that is unchanged. And June lean hogs on Monday, $100.22, up $1.60. Illinois direct barrels and gilts trading steady on Monday, 47-57. And this is the RFD Radio Network.
16: This is Early Morning Weather Report for Tuesday from meteorologist Paul Otto for listeners on the RFD Radio Network. Canadian high pressure has fled into the eastern Great Lakes, and while the cooler than normal air and pleasant mornings will continue through early Thursday morning, we will be bringing back clouds to northern parts of the state this morning, as well as rain to follow for areas north of I-74 for early this evening, and then advancing as a thin line so that around midnight we may also include the chance for isolated thunderstorms as they enter areas along and south of I-70, where a thin wedge of higher dew points from the central plains will be poking its nose through and into the southern half of the state. Temperature-wise, now that Saturday is included in our five-day short-range period, our near-normal temperatures will now take on a slightly above-normal label with near-normal precipitation during the time, as one more system does arrive from the west-northwest that comes on Friday, and it most likely includes two lines of storms that may keep our skies active into early Saturday morning as well. Mid-range forecast period for the 17th through the 21st, much warmer air and higher humidity levels will already be in place from the Gulf of Mexico for the weekend, and northern and western parts of the state will be first to experience that uptick in precipitation during the second half of this coming weekend, with the rest of the state following suit with afternoon mixed sunshine that will encounter widespread showers and thunderstorms as we get into early next week on Monday evening through Tuesday evening, and this 24 to 30 hour period will be primarily responsible for our above normal precipitation levels in the mid-range forecast, and likely begin to interfere with any regional softball championships. The period ends next Wednesday with cooler than normal air filling in, slipping into place, and also marking the beginning of several days that will allow us to then dry out. This has been Freeze Notice. Meteorologist Paul Otto for the RFD Radio Network.
17: Soybeans, corn, and hogs were higher. Live cattle were mostly lower. Hello, I'm Megan Grebner with your commodity market update on brownfields. You better build bigger bins. It's just a suggestion, but regardless, be ready to maximize your per acre profits with MX Series Corn by Stein. Stein has yield. Soybeans were higher on funds and technical buying. July beans up a nickel at 12.13. August beans up 5.25 at 12.08. Corn was higher on fund and technical buying. July corn's up 4 at 4.75 1/4. September corn was up 4 at 4.81 3/4. The wheat complex was also higher. Live cattle were mostly lower. Feeders were down on questions about a potential announcement dealing with tariffs on imports of beef. June lives were up 50 at 249.40. August feeders were down 192 at 362.30. Hogs were up on demand optimism. June lean hogs up $1.60 at $100.22. July lean hogs were up $1.45 at $104.65. Taking a look at cash business, it was a very atypical start to the week for direct cash cattle trade. A few live deals were reported in Kansas at $260. That's $3 higher than the previous week's weighted averages. For the week, show lists are mixed, higher in Texas, but lower in Nebraska, Colorado, and Kansas. Additional trade will develop over the balance of the week. Estimated cattle slaughter was 102,000 head. That's up 4,000 on the week and up about 5,000 on the year. The cash hog market had a pretty slow start to the week. Processors are able to control the pace of business. While there have been some bright spots when it comes to demand for U.S. pork on the global market, there are lingering concerns about long-term certainty. Summer grilling season is just around the corner, and it could help provide a boost to domestic demand, especially with pork's competitive price in the retail space. Estimated hog slaughter was 462,000 head, down 17,000 on the week and down more than 1,000 on the year. I'm Megan Grebner for Brownfield.
0: That's all the time we have for RFD Illinois.
1: 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The guest, Delos Yonke.
0: Oh, really?
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0: How about that?
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0: Wow. Well, I would give that. 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
0: Oh, that's easy enough.
1: Yeah, that's the easiest way to do it.
0: It was fun to do.
1: Yes.
0: It was. I was watching the time as we were doing it. I'm like, man, this is really flying by. So.
1: Yeah, you talked about your past, your growing up, and the future for radio.
0: Oh. Sounds interesting. Thanks for joining us. I'm Delos Yonke.
1: I'm Rita Frazier. Have a great day.
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20: NBC News Radio, I'm Mark Mayfield. President Trump is set to depart for China later today to meet with Chinese President Xi Jinping. The meeting between the two leaders comes at a pivotal time in U.S.-China relations,
2: with the emergence of the Iran war. China and Iran have a close strategic partnership, and China is Iran's largest trading partner, buying over 80% of its oil. Other topics on the table include the future of Taiwan, trade, and artificial intelligence. Trump will be accompanied by 16 CEOs, including Elon Musk and Apple's Tim Cook. President Trump says the ceasefire with Iran is barely holding on. He made the comment to reporters in the Oval Office on Monday.
21: Right now, it's on life support.
2: This comes after he rejected Iran's response to a U.S. proposal to

0: AAA says top destinations include Seattle, New York, and Orlando, Florida, when looking domestically, while international hotspots include Rome, Paris, and Vancouver, Canada. I'm Tammy Trujillo.
1: There are reports of at least two minor injuries after an oil rig caught fire off the coast of Carpinteria, California. It happened Monday morning on Platform Habitat, about 9 miles offshore. Calls about a fire and a possible explosion came in around 7 a.m. local time. The U.S. Coast Guard says emergency crews safely evacuated 26 workers. And a Fast and Furious TV series is officially in the works at Peacock. You're listening to the latest from NBC News Radio. President Trump is looking at suspending the federal gas tax. That's what he told reporters at the White House on Monday.
2: Yeah, I'm going to reduce until the... Let me tell you, as soon as this is over with Iran, as soon as it's over, you're going to see gasoline and oil drop like a rock.
1: This comes as drivers continue to see soaring prices at the gas pump as the war in Iran stretches on. Suspending the tax that adds on about 18 cents per gallon of gas requires an act of Congress. Former FBI Director James Comey says he will continue criticizing President Trump despite facing criminal charges over an alleged threat. Comey told MS Now's Nicole Wallace that he refuses to stay quiet, accusing Trump of seeking revenge against critics. Comey is charged in North Carolina after posting a photo of seashells reading 8647, which prosecutors claim was a threat toward Trump. He has denied wrongdoing, arguing the case is politically motivated and noting that previous accusations against him were dismissed. Comey added that he expects continued legal pressure as long as Trump remains focused on him. The Trump administration is proposing a new rule that would expand access to fertility treatment benefits for employees. Jim Roop explains.
3: According to the Department of Labor, the rule would create a new exempted insurance benefit for treating infertility.
2: This will be a supplemental option available to those who need it, much like vision or dental insurance, so we're bringing it right down into the mainstream.
3: President Trump says the move aims to make IVF and other fertility treatments more affordable by increasing benefit options and easing regulatory burdens. The employer-sponsored fertility benefits would have a lifetime cap of $120,000. I'm Jim Roop.
1: And media entrepreneur Byron Allen has a plan to buy a majority stake in BuzzFeed. The deal announced on Monday would keep the struggling digital publisher afloat while making Allen CEO. Mark Mayfield, NBC News Radio. President Trump is looking at suspending the federal gas tax. That's what he told reporters at the White House on Monday.
2: Yeah, I'm going to reduce until the... Let me tell you, as soon as this is over with Iran, as soon as it's over, you're going to see gasoline and oil drop like a rock.
1: This comes as drivers continue to see soaring prices at the gas pump as the war in Iran stretches on. Suspending the tax that adds about 18 cents per gallon of gas requires an act of Congress. Sales of previously owned homes remained flat in April. Here's Matt Mattinson.
4: The National Association of Realtors says existing home sales rose just 0.2% month over month. The group's chief economist said home sales received a modest boost from improvement in affordability, but the gain was far less than expected. The median price of a home sold in April was $417,700. That's up nearly 1% from last year, and it's the highest April price on record.
1: Despite inflation and rising costs, 4 out of 5 consumers say they've made an impulse buy in 2026. A new survey from marketing agency PartnerCentric found that more than half of shoppers say their budget is tighter this year. Gen Z and millennial consumers are the most likely to have made an impulse buy, with food being the top category. Clothes came in at close second, followed by electronics. The head of PartnerCentric credits the desire for a small reward when things get expensive and stressful. And we're going to get two important reports this week on inflation. The first comes out today. That's the Consumer Price Index, or CPI. That measures what we pay for almost everything month to month and year over year. That'll be followed tomorrow by the Producer Price Index. That's a look at prices at the wholesale level before they reach consumers. Now, they usually move in tandem, so if one increases, the other one does too. And both, this time, are expected to do just that. Consumer and Business News, I'm Mark Mayfield.
5: The Thunder swept the Lakers out of the playoffs with a 115-110 win in Game 4. LeBron James finished with 24 points in what could be his final NBA game.
6: I don't know what the future holds for me, obviously, as it stands right now tonight. I got a lot of time. I'll sit back, like I think I said it last year after we lost. I'll go back and recalibrate with my family and talk with them. And when the time comes, I obviously, you guys will know.
5: In the East, the Cavs with a 22-0 run.

0: To start the third quarter, beat the Pistons 112-103 to even the series at 2. Donovan Mitchell exploded for 39 second half points, tying an NBA playoff record. Finished the game with 43. Stanley Cup playoffs, Avs beat the Wild 5-2. Take a 3-1 lead in the second round series. The NFL full schedule will be released Thursday night, but of course, leaks already out. Like the Bills will play their first regular season game in their new stadium, week 2 against the Lions. That's sports. I'm Ronza Moss.
1: Across the central Rockies and plains, including Colorado, Nebraska, Kansas, Oklahoma, and Texas, expect thunderstorms, some of them large enough to produce hail, damaging winds, and heavy rain. Highs hit the 70s in Colorado and Nebraska into the mid-80s further south. In the Midwest, including Missouri, Iowa, Illinois, and Indiana, expect scattered showers and thunderstorms with temperatures topping 80 degrees. The deep south and Gulf Coast remain warm, humid, and unsettled with scattered thunderstorms and temperatures in the mid-80s. All along the east coast, especially from the Ohio Valley into the Mid-Atlantic and Northeast, there'll be a few showers and thunderstorms possible. Temps will range from the upper 60s in New England to the low 80s further south. It's hot in the desert southwest as highs cross into triple digits, while California remains mostly sunny and dry with temperatures in the 70s in the northern portions and into the 80s in Southern California. And in the Pacific Northwest, expect clouds and scattered rain showers with temperatures in the 50s and 60s. That's your national forecast. I'm Tammy Trujillo.
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3: Two crashes on Interstate 80 between Ottawa and Utica disrupted traffic for several hours Monday morning. State police say that about 5 a.m., first responders were dispatched to the eastbound side of I-80 after a semi had overturned, coming to rest on its side. Authorities report the driver had exited the vehicle and was waiting at the scene. Traffic, though, was disrupted after that crash. Then about 2 hours later, emergency crews responded to a two-vehicle crash on the westbound side of I-80. This is east of Utica exit 81, involving a van and an SUV. Dispatch reports indicated that one vehicle came to rest in the median, the other stopped on the shoulder. That resulted in lane blockages. One person was taken to a hospital with minor injuries after the second crash. Illinois State Police are investigating a deadly officer-involved shooting in Bureau County. Authorities say officers responded on Sunday to a report of a domestic disturbance at a home in the 2700 block of East Street in Princeton. Officers were informed that a person was armed with a knife and holding several people hostage, including children. Officers entered the home and shots were fired. The suspect and one child were hit by gunfire. Both were sent to a hospital where the child was pronounced dead. The man was charged with aggravated unlawful restraint, domestic battery, and aggravated assault, and further charges could be pending. Mendota police observed an individual operating an off-road motorcycle on city streets, and then he was identified as Rodney Rowe of Mendota, who had a suspended Illinois driver's license. After contacting Rowe and advising him of his arrest, he dropped a black bag and fled on foot. Mendota police officers pursued Rowe and apprehended him a short distance away. During the arrest, he actively resisted and hit an officer on the arm. After the incident, officers recovered the black bag, which was found to contain a loaded firearm. Rowe was taken into custody, taken to the LaSalle County Jail, where he now faces charges for aggravated battery to a peace officer, driving on a suspended license, unlawful use of a weapon, no valid registration, no valid insurance, resisting and obstructing a peace officer, and unlawful possession of cannabis, and additional charges are pending review by the LaSalle County State's Attorney's Office. A driver was transported to OSF Center for Health Streeter after a single vehicle accident south of Lawston. Sunday night, first responders were dispatched around 9:15 p.m. Sunday to the intersection of Illinois 18 and 251. After reports came in of a vehicle striking a light pole, emergency dispatch traffic indicated the driver was initially found unconscious at the scene. State police, the LaSalle County Sheriff's Office, and Lawston Fire all responded to the incident. Authorities haven't released any additional information regarding the cause of the crash or the driver's condition. An Ottawa man faces up to 15 years in prison after being charged following a March drug raid, according to authorities. 43-year-old Houston Rios was charged with unlawful possession of a controlled substance with intent to deliver. That's a Class 1 felony. The arrest made by the Tri-County Drug Enforcement Narcotics Team on Monday. The LaSalle County State's Attorney's Office filed the charge after a March 15th search warrant at Rios' residence that was executed by Trident agents, Ottawa Police, and the LaSalle County Sheriff's Office. Rios was granted pretrial release with conditions. A drug investigation near several churches and a city park in LaSalle led to the arrest of a local man following the execution of a search warrant on Tuesday. Members of the Trident Drug Task Force, the LaSalle Police Department, and the LaSalle County K-9 Unit conducted that search in the 800 block of 5th Street. That's where 32-year-old Joshua Bostic was taken into custody. According to authorities, Bostic, who resides at that address, was arrested on warrants alleging unlawful possession of a controlled substance with intent to deliver and driving on a revoked license. Police did not specify the type of drugs allegedly involved in the case. Bostic was taken to the LaSalle County Jail. Firefighters responded to a fire at the Super 8 Hotel west of I-39 in Mendota shortly after 5 o'clock Monday morning. Authorities said the fire originated from an electrical outlet inside the hotel. Initial reports indicated smoke in the building. By the time emergency crews arrived, the small fire was largely extinguished, limiting the extent of the damage. No additional information regarding injuries or evacuations was provided. Firefighters did stay on the scene to ensure the area was safe and the situation fully under control. And an evacuation took place at the Illinois Valley Pad Shelter in Peru Monday morning after smoke was detected inside the building. Firefighters arrived at the shelter on Menards Drive about a quarter till 7 yesterday morning in response to reports of smoke coming from a room. It was later determined the smoke was generated by a client operating a dehumidifier. As a safety measure, the shelter was evacuated while emergency crews evaluated the situation. Fortunately, no injuries or major damage, and the issue was resolved without any further complications. WCMY News Time, 7:13.
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3: Total of 175 school staff members were honored last Thursday during the 38th Annual Excellence in Education Awards Ceremony, recognizing educators and employees for their dedication to local schools. The event, hosted by the Regional Office of Education No. 35, celebrated staff from districts including Ottawa Elementary, Wallace Grade School, and Ottawa Township High School. Assistant Regional Superintendent Ryan Myers and Regional Superintendent Chris Dvorak joined honorees for commemorative photos during the banquet, highlighting the region's continued commitment to educational excellence and the contributions of school personnel in local communities. The Roger Huestis Memorial Scholarship has been established to support an Illinois Valley Community College student pursuing studies in technology, honoring the legacy of longtime Ottawa Dental Laboratory employee Roger Huestis, who died in 2022. Created by Mary Elizabeth Hancock, the scholarship will award $1,000 annually. Huestis spent 40 years at Ottawa Dental Laboratory and retired in 2019 as manager of the implant department. Hancock said Huestis championed the importance of technology and inspired her son to study computer science and cybersecurity, motivating the family to give back to IBCC through that scholarship. A smartphone app designed to help park staff send emergency medical dispatches during trail accidents is expected to launch later this year at Starved Rock State Park and Matheson State Park. Officials made that announcement Monday at the annual Starved Rock Safety Update in Utica. Site Superintendent Monty Bertadoni said the app, still in development, will assist first responders in areas with weak signals. Officials also highlighted expanded radio coverage, new emergency response plans, trail and boat dock improvements, and potential tornado sirens. The Illinois Department of Financial and Professional Regulation is launching a new online portal for consumer financial complaints. The new submission option is designed to simplify and modernize the way Illinois consumers file complaints against financial institutions. The portal will now accept complaints for both the Division of Banking and the Division of Financial Institution. The launch comes at a time when the country has seen a significant rise in consumer financial complaints. Chicago officials making their pitch to bring the Democratic National Convention back to the Windy City. DNC officials were in town this week as the city began its official bid to host the convention in 2028. Chicago hosted the DNC in 2024 at the United Center. Other contenders for 28 include Atlanta, Boston, Denver, and Philadelphia. The dates are already set for the Democratic National Convention in 2028. It'll run from August 7th to the 10th. A Galva man is going to prison for having child porn. Mason Cavanaugh was sentenced to 15 years behind bars yesterday in Henry County Court after pleading guilty to three counts of possession of child sexual abuse material. He was arrested in Kewaunee in January following an investigation by the Galva Police Department. An Ottawa man has several charges following an accident just after 10 Monday night in Wallace Township. LaSalle County deputies were dispatched to the area of West Etna Road and Timber Lane for a single-vehicle traffic crash. Deputies at the scene discovered the vehicle was unoccupied, and then during the investigation, they identified the driver as 38-year-old Andrew Janke, who had suffered minor injuries. Janke was cited for improper lane usage, failure to wear a seatbelt, failure to notify police authority of a crash, leaving the scene of an accident, and driving under the influence of alcohol. There were no other occupants in the vehicle. Janke was released with a notice to appear in court. Peru man charged with domestic battery after a Peru Police Department investigation into an incident at a residence in the 1800 block of Shooting Park Road. 54-year-old Joseph E. Cole taken into custody. Streeter police arrested 36-year-old Isaiah A. Kibler of Streeter Sunday evening shortly before 7 following an incident in the 800 block of East Main Street. Kibler was charged with disorderly conduct, later released with a court date. 38-year-old Michael T. Blaney of Peru has charges from Peru police after some trouble at OSF St. Elizabeth Medical Center, Peru. Blaney is charged with aggravated battery to a nurse while performing duties involving great bodily harm or a dangerous weapon, resisting or obstructing a peace officer, as well as being wanted on an outstanding warrant from another incident in which Blaney allegedly committed aggravated battery, assault, and resisted a peace officer. 20-year-old Zania Lugo of Ottawa charged with domestic battery following an Ottawa police investigation into an incident early today at Columbus Street and Norris Drive. A 32-year-old Peru man charged with domestic battery after a Peru police investigation late in the day on Sunday. Jason R. Sedum was arrested in connection with an incident reported at room 21 at the Two Rest Motel on U.S. 6. 33-year-old Colleen R. Harrison of Ottawa stopped by Ottawa police early this morning at Columbus and Prairie Streets. She was cited for driving on a suspended license. Still ahead, obituaries, sports, and weather.
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7: 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Edwin Pitstick, 89 of Ottawa, entered eternal life on May 1st. A visitation for Ed Pitstick will be held on Wednesday, May 20th, from 3 p.m. until 6 p.m. at the Ottawa Funeral Home. Mass of Christian burial will be held on Thursday, May 21st, at 10:30 a.m. at St. Columba Catholic Church. Burial will follow at St. Columba Cemetery. Mary Beth Farrell, 47 of Ottawa, passed away after her battle with cancer at Rush Hospital in Chicago. A visitation for Mary Beth Farrell will be held from 4 to 7 p.m. on Thursday, May 14th. Funeral services will be held at noon now on Friday, May 15th at the Mueller Funeral Home in Ottawa. An additional visitation will be held on Friday, 1 hour prior to the services at the funeral home. Burial will follow the services at St. Columbus Cemetery in Ottawa. Gary Osepek, 80 of Ottawa, passed away peacefully on Monday afternoon, May 4th, at home under the loving care of his family. A celebration of life for Gary will take place at a later date at the gravesite at Oakwood Memorial Park, where Gary will be laid to rest. Ottawa Funeral Home has assisted the family.
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7: 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It was Ottawa and Rochelle at Rochelle in varsity baseball yesterday. The Pirates scored in every inning of the Interstate Conference win over the Hubs. Alexio Fernandez had 4 hits, and Colson Bryson had 3 hits to lead Ottawa's 15-hit attack. Lucas Faribault and Jack Carroll each had 2 hits, while Adam Swanson added a pair of RBIs. Faribault earned the victory for the Pirates. It was Marquette and Seneca in Mazzanelli Field, and Ottawa the Crusaders' Bo Thompson singled home. Caden Dern in the bottom of the seventh for the walk-off TCC triumph over the Fighting Irish. Thompson finished with 3 hits and 3 RBIs for the crew, while Grant Dose doubled and had 2 RBIs. Durden and Braxton Nell each had 2 hits. Alec Novotny added a pair of RBIs. Dose, Jackson Higgins, and Alec Novotny all combined for efforts on the mound. In girls softball from yesterday, it was Ottawa and Normal Community at Kingfield. The Pirates pitcher Addie Russell recorded the complete game shutout, allowing just a pair of singles and a walk while striking out 8. Riley Harston and Aubrey Sullivan each had 3 hits for the Ottawa Lady Pirates, while Tegan Dariff and Piper Lewis each had 2 hits. Bobby Snook had a double and 2 RBIs. The Seneca Lady Fighting Irish broke open a tie game in the final 3 innings of the 16-3 6-inning Tri-County Conference victory over the Marquette Lady Crew on Monday at June Gross Field in Ottawa. The win, their 30th of the season for the Seneca Lady Fighting Irish, clinches the TCC Championship. Crew's losing pitcher was Kenley Rick. Hunter Hopkins was 2-for-4 with 2 runs, and Kelsey Kutra was 2-for-3 with 2 RBIs. And boys track and field from yesterday, Ottawa won at the Illinois Valley Invite at King Field. The Pirates finished ahead of runner-up LaSalle, Peru, and third-place Streeter to claim the championship. Marquette placed 5th in the 8-team event. On the girls' side at the same event at King Field, the Pirates finished right behind champion LP and ahead of the Bulldogs. Marquette placed 8th in the event.
12: In boys tennis from yesterday, it was Pontiac and Ottawa at Pontiac. The Pirates dropped the duel to the Indians. Going on today for the Ottawa Pirates, girls varsity soccer is away at Plano. Boys varsity baseball will be at home. That's a 4:30 start, taking on Sauminauk. Boys varsity tennis is also at home, taking on Princeton. For the Crusaders, girls varsity softball and boys varsity baseball will both be away, taking on Seneca today. In pro sports, the White Sox are searching for the third straight victory. Chicago hosts the Kansas City Royals tonight in a series opener at Wright Field. Right-hander Eric Fetty is slated to start for the Sox. Fetty is 0-4 with a 3.79 ERA through five starts and seven appearances this season. The White Sox enter at 19-21. We will have a 6 p.m. pregame and a 6:40 first pitch right here on WCMY, your official White Sox station. The Cubs are on the road to begin a new three-game series. The Chicago Cubs visit the Atlanta Braves tonight at Truist Park. Right-hander Colin Ray is scheduled to start for the Cubs. The Cubs have lost back-to-back games to enter at 27-14. The Chicago Sky are on the road looking to remain unbeaten. Chicago will visit the Golden State Valkyries tomorrow night in San Francisco. The team comes off a 98-83 win over the Portland Fire in its season opener last Saturday. The Sky will enter at 1-0. And the Chicago Bears are adding a Chicago native to their roster. ESPN is reporting the team has signed free agent Scotty Miller. The wide receiver is a Barrington native who attended Barrington High School. In his seven seasons in the NFL, Miller has played for the Buccaneers, Falcons, and Steelers. And that is your Tuesday Sports Report.
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12: Here is your LaSalle County weather forecast for your Tuesday and a quick look through Wednesday night. We're looking at a breezy day today with increasing clouds and a high near 79. Watch for patchy blowing dust this afternoon as winds shift from the southeast to the southwest, picking up to about 20 to 25 miles per hour with gusts as high as 40 at times. Are possible this afternoon, mainly after 4, with about a 30% chance of rain. Tonight, expect scattered showers and thunderstorms before 9 p.m. Then gradually clearing. It'll be breezy with lows around 51 and about a 40% chance of rain. Wednesday brings us much nicer conditions, mostly sunny with a high near 66, though still a little breezy. Wednesday night looks quiet, mostly clear with low around 42.
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0: All righty, it's just a few seconds past 7:31, and a good Monday, Tuesday morning to you here. We don't want to do Monday again. I was working on something for Monday, and I want to put that out of the way. All right. Let's concentrate on Tuesday. It's the 12th of May, 2026. I'm Jay Lesorne. As you heard, we come to you from Studio 1, the First National Bank of Ottawa studio here at 93.5 1430 WCMY. Thanks for letting us be a part of your day. We're happy you're a part of ours. Coming up this morning, we're going to visit with Allison Perez, the Executive Director at Ottawa Friendship. We'll talk to her just a little bit before 9 o'clock this morning. Then after 9, we'll talk about what's happening in Springfield at the tail end of the legislative session for Illinois legislators as they're all gathered in Springfield at the Capitol. And we'll talk to 76th District State Representative Murray Briel of Ottawa this morning about 9:10. And then after 10 o'clock this morning, Ottawa Police Chief Mike Cheatham is going to drop by, and how appropriate since this is National Police Week. Phone number here is 815-433-1430. The text line, if you want to shoot a message in here, is 815-617-9351. The email link for the general mailbox here at the station that comes to everybody in the building can be accessed on the homepage of the free website, 1430wcmy.com. And if you'd like to get an email that comes directly to me, that can happen too if you just click on the morning show tab at 1430wcmy.com. It's National Limerick Day today. Just make sure they're clean, even though some of the other ones are funny. It's National Odometer Day today. And I'll explain when we look at the trivia calendar next hour why we're celebrating the odometer today, so we know how far we've gone. And there's always a food item on the calendar most days. Today it's National Nutty Fudge Day. I would think that would come up during the colder time of the year, maybe around the holidays, but it's right there. National Nutty Fudge Day today. Yum, yum, chocolate. So if you got something special going on, hope it's a good time for you here. It's a gorgeous morning out there. Another beautiful start to the day. Let me see how far we dipped this morning. We were down to 42 here at the station. Yesterday morning, our low was 41. So not unlike yesterday. And we've got another start to the day with blue sky, lots of sunshine, but as you heard in that weather forecast, we're going to have clouds building in. And there is a lot of field work still going on, so there could be some blowing dust mid-afternoon on, because we're going to have winds kicking up out of the southwest, maybe up to 30, 40 miles an hour at times. So just be aware, you may run into a little bit of dust on an outlying road somewhere. And then we got a chance for a shower and maybe a rumble of thunder tonight. We'll have another look at our LaSalle County weather forecast in about 13 minutes or so after the dollars and cents headlines, and a look at markets and commodities. And I have something to give away today. I got to see how many of these I have. 1, 2, 3, 4, 5. Looks like I have 4 pair anyway. And we'll give these away all through the morning. I don't know when, but maybe we'll do one before 8 o'clock. How's that? I have tickets to the St. Bridget Parish Taco Dinner that's all set for St. Francis School's cafeteria this coming Saturday from 3 until 7. And let's see, it's 3 tacos plus rice, beans, and a drink. It's for $14. And they will be having carryouts, or you can eat there at the St. Francis Parish Center on Sanger Street. But this is for the whole Ottawa Catholic community, the St. Bridget Parish Taco Dinner, Saturday from 3 until 7. And we'll do a pair of tickets before 8 o'clock. How's that? So hang around. Let's see, what else do I want to tell you? Oh, some places in the news today that I'll tell you about include the state of Tennessee, Atlanta, Georgia, and Laurel, Maryland. which is going to have a first ever thing coming up this weekend, and I'll explain in about 15 minutes. Well, we take a break, and then we'll get to the dollars and cents headlines and a look at markets and commodities and, of course, the all-important LaSalle County weather forecast. It is 50, just changed. It's 49 degrees. Why did it drop, I wonder? 49 degrees at 7:37. There's the time and the temp on WCMI. 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
0: 23 here before 8 o'clock at 7:37. Dollars and cents headlines on this Tuesday morning. Sales of previously owned homes remained flat in April. The National Association of Realtors says existing home sales rose just 0.2% month over month. The group's chief economist said home sales received a modest boost from improvement in affordability, but the gain was far less than expected. The median price of a home sold in April nationwide, $417,700. That's up nearly 1% from last year. It's the highest April price on record. Young people in this country feel much less positive about the job market than older people, and it's the largest gap of any country in the world. This is a new Gallup World poll that finds 43% of Americans 15 to 34 years of age think it's a good time to find a job, compared to 64% of those 55 and older. The only other places where a similar pattern exists are China, Hong Kong, Serbia, the United Arab Emirates, and the nation of Norway. There are other countries where young people are less optimistic, but older adults in those places share a similar outlook. The Port of Los Angeles announcing strong cargo numbers for the month of April. The second quarter of the year was the best month so far in 2026 and the best overall month since last August. The L.A. port handled 891,000 container units. That's up more than 5.5% from a year ago, up 18% from March. It's the port's second best April on record. The officials at the Port of Los Angeles say despite economic pressures and global uncertainty, the American consumer is still spending. About 460,000 of the total container units processed last month were imports. General Motors is cutting several hundred jobs. The company says up to 600 information technology employees will be laid off. GM says the jobs are no longer needed as it's moving toward a more AI-friendly workforce. And looking at Wall Street, the opening bell rings here in about 50 minutes after stocks closed higher Monday to kick off the trading week. Both the S&P 500 and the NASDAQ started and finished at new records as tech shares led by Micron and NVIDIA helped boost the market. Stocks edged higher despite a rise in oil prices after President Trump said the Iran ceasefire deal is on life support, as he put it. At the close, the Dow Industrial is up 95 points. It'll open today 49,704. The S&P 500 added 13 to start at a new record high, 7,412. The NASDAQ was up 27 points yesterday, opening at a new high water mark this morning, 26,274. And we'll get to the commodities in a minute.
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0: 7:41 here at WCMY, and let's see what's happening as we sit at the break here. We'll go to agmarket.net in Normal. Kurt Kimmel there. 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
8: And oh, boy. Yeah, Christmas. Christmas every day when you walk in there.
0: No kidding. Sure. Never fails. I go down some aisle and I think, oh, look at that. How's your screen looking today?
8: Green. We got corn up 3-4, beans up 3-4, wheat's up 10-11. Yesterday afternoon's planting progress report came in about as expected, about 57% of the corn crops in the ground and about 49% of the soybean crops in the ground nationwide. You know, it varies highly from area to area, but for the most part, looking pretty good. Forecast is somewhat favorable. We're going to see some warmer temperatures, too, so that's going to help the effort. But short term in here, in a few hours, we'll have the monthly supply-demand report. The significance of this report here this morning gives us our first new crop estimate. That's corn and soybeans we're putting in the ground at the moment here. And see what they project, and of course those numbers will change for about the next 15 months. It'll acres, yield, demand, so that's what's going to drive the market up and down. Market is hanging in there ahead of that report, but two, there's a little bit of optimism that this U.S.-Chinese meeting here starting Thursday could show, you know, some potential future grain demand. There's been numbers floating around all over. But I don't know if a whole lot's going to come out of myself, but we'll take any pleasant surprises we hear Thursday, Friday here late in the week.
0: Well, we'll probably have everything in the ground, don't you think, at least here in the northern half of Illinois in the next week, if not already?
8: Yeah, I would think so. We've made some tremendous headway. You know, specifically, you get in northern Illinois, southern Wisconsin, they were just totally saturated there. But they've made some great headway. We're even getting to the time window in here where some of the seed beans and seed corn itself going in. Sometimes there's some timing windows for that. So, yes, we're scooting right along. Historically here, midday, a good chunk of the crops in the ground, and we're just right, almost mid-May already.
0: Early call for today. How you feeling?
8: Oh, I think the grain market's going to be a little steady firm here. December corn futures are hanging around this 5.501 area. November bean futures are trying to, you know, test this $12 area, so we'll probably consolidate around here for a while. But come 11 o'clock, it will be a different story even before we even see the numbers come out.
0: Of course, yeah. And then the computers will change their mind a couple of times, you know.
8: Amazing.
0: Yeah, that's right. Oh, wait a minute. Pull that put and put in the call. Oh, wait a minute. Go back the other way. All right. What's your phone number and website there?
8: 1-800-779-1515 or agmarket.net.
0: Talk to you tomorrow. Thank you.
8: All right. Take care.
0: Kurt Kimmel there, agmarket.net in Normal. We'll have agribusiness at the noon hour, courtesy of RFD and Brownfield. Closing markets about 4:10, 4:15 or so after news, obituaries, sports, and weather. And we've got weather up next for us here in less than a minute at 7:45.
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0: Here at 7:45, WCMY's LaSalle County weather forecast. Enjoy the morning sun this morning and the blue sky. We will have increasing cloudiness As we get into the midday hours, it'll be breezy today, and patchy blowing dust is a possibility after about 2 o'clock this afternoon. And then scattered showers are a possibility, mainly after about 4. Southwest winds today, 20 to 25 miles an hour, gusting at times up to 40 as we get into the afternoon. We go for a high today of 79. Then tonight, scattered showers, maybe a gusty thunderstorm, mainly before about 9 p.m. It'll be breezy, west-northwest winds at 10 to 20, gusting up to about 35 miles an hour. We'll have some gradual clearing after midnight and a low tomorrow morning of 51. Then for the daytime, it'll be sunny, breezy, very seasonal. Northwest wind tomorrow, 15 to 20, gusting up to about 30 in the afternoon, a high of 66. Down to 42 for a low Thursday morning, so a lot like today. Here's the rest of the 5 days here. Sunny on Thursday. Clouds will develop late in the day, and then showers and possibly a thunderstorm after midnight. So into the wee hours of Friday. We'll have a high during the day Thursday of 70, a low Friday morning of 51. Friday, a slight chance for a morning shower, then clouds will be breaking for sunshine toward the afternoon hours, and this will be a warm day on Friday, the high up to 78. Saturday, sunny and very warm, and a high of 86. And just taking a look at the radar here, there are showers in parts of southwestern Wisconsin up into the central and northwestern parts of that state. Some embedded thunderstorms are in there. Also, a few thunderstorms are in northern Iowa, just to the north and west of Waterloo. And it's all just sort of sitting there, moving off to the east. It may dip down later today, and of course that'll be our rain that's in the forecast right now. Looking at the weather calendar for this 12th of May, an average high and low, 71 and 50, and we're going to be above normal today by about 8 degrees on the daytime side. 92, the record high. In 1896, 28, the record low. In 1938, sunrise this morning, 5:39. The sun will set at 8:04 p.m. We have a southeast wind at 5, gusting to 12 miles an hour. Humidity is at 52%. The barometer now 30 and 10 hundredths inches, and it's falling. And it's 49 degrees at 93.5, 1430, WCMY, Community, Music, and You. It's 12 minutes before 8 o'clock, 7:48. Hang in there, and we'll give away these taco dinner tickets after Kentucky rain. It's Elvis.

0: Elvis's Kentucky Rain, and it's 7:51 on 93.5, 1430 WCMY, Community Music and You. And as I mentioned, I've got tickets to give away all through the morning here to this Saturday's St. Bridget Parish Taco Dinner that will be held at St. Francis School Cafeteria Saturday from 3 until 7. $14 tickets. You get three tacos, rice, beans, and a drink. And I've got, oh, they're going to have a 50-50 drawing, too. And let's see, I got a pair right here that I'll give away right now if you'd like to have a taco dinner on Saturday night. So give me a buzz, 815-433-1430. First caller in is going to be the winner today. This will be real easy. Just keep in mind our only restriction is one winner per household or office every 30 days. So if you qualify in that regard, you're more than welcome to ring in right now, 815-433-1430. We'll grab the first caller, like I said, and there they are. Hello. Good morning.
1: Good morning.
0: Your light blinked, and I didn't know if I lost you or not. I'm glad I got you here. Good. What's your first name?
1: Julie.
0: Julie, last initial?
1: B.
0: B as in boy? All right.
1: Mm-hmm.
0: All right. I've got, you like Mexican?
1: Mm-hmm.
0: Well, I got two dinners for you on Saturday night. Come by WCMY and pick them up. I'll put your name on them here, all right?
1: Thank you.
0: You're welcome. Thanks for ringing in. We appreciate you listening. Thank you for that as well. It's what is going on with the computer today? This is just weird. Oh, I know what it's trying to do. It's trying... Maybe you have this happen at work sometimes. I thought we had this all fixed a long time ago. This thing wants to do an update all of a sudden. So it's like, you know, just interrupts your screen. Just click that, shrink that. Okay, now I can tell you the time because that's where the clock is. We do have the big one on the wall over there. 7:53 at WCMY, Community Music and You. Okay, now it doesn't even work. All right, let's try this again. How's that?
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0: It's 5 till 8, 7:55 here at WCMY. We'll have news, of course, on the hour, plus local and state news and obituaries and sports and weather. One of the places in the news today, Laurel, Maryland. And actually, it's Laurel Park in Maryland, racetrack in between Baltimore and the District of Columbia. They're counting down to the biggest horse race ever to be held at Laurel Park. It is the 151st running of the Preakness Stakes. And it will not be held in Baltimore at Pimlico Race Course because Pimlico, which is no spring chicken, is undergoing a complete makeover. So Laurel Park Race Course in Maryland gets a chance to shine in the national spotlight, but it's not a big place. And attendance will be capped at 4,800 people because much of the track's infield is taken up by a pond. So, Most locals in the Baltimore area are going to be watching from home this year. And we will not have a Triple Crown winner. If you'll recall, Kentucky Derby winner and not running in this race. But they may be at the Belmont, which will be in 3 weeks. And then another place in the news today is Atlanta, Georgia, being ranked as the best city in the nation in which to start a career. This is from a new WalletHub study, which ranked the best cities to start a career based off factors such as the availability of entry-level jobs, average monthly starting salary, housing affordability. Atlanta is followed by Orlando. The number three city is Austin, Texas. Number four is Tampa. The number five best city in America, according to WalletHub, to start a career, Miami, Florida. Then we can go to the other end of the scale. Another place in the news is the state of Tennessee, which continues to attract retirees from across the country, ranking among the top destinations for older adults looking to relocate. There's a new report out from Hire a Helper. It found that Tennessee saw one of the nation's biggest net gains of residents age 65 and older during 2025 as retirees searched for affordable living, lower taxes, and a better quality of life. And cities in Middle and East Tennessee, that's Nashville, Franklin, Murfreesboro, Knoxville, among the most popular spots for retirees to settle. Researchers say that a lot of older Americans are now choosing practical, financially friendly communities over more crowded and expensive coastal markets as a new place to go once your career is over. I'm Jay Lesor. Good Tuesday morning to you here. And we'll get ready for news in just a couple of minutes. WCMY. After Linda Ronstadt.

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1: NBC News Radio, I'm Mark Mayfield. President Trump is set to depart for China later today to meet with Chinese President Xi Jinping. The meeting between the two leaders comes at a pivotal time in U.S.-China relations with the emergence of the Iran war. China and Iran have a close strategic partnership, and China is Iran's largest trading partner, buying over 80% of its oil. Other topics on the table include the future of Taiwan, trade, and artificial intelligence. Trump will be accompanied by 16 CEOs, including Elon Musk and Apple's Tim Cook. President Trump says the ceasefire with Iran is barely holding on. He made the comment to reporters in the Oval Office on Monday.
2: Right now, it's on life support.
1: This comes after he rejected Iran's response to a U.S. proposal to end the war over the weekend. Yesterday, he called Iran's response a piece of garbage. Tehran, for its part, insists that

0: Hotspots include Rome, Paris, and Vancouver, Canada. I'm Tammy Trujillo.
1: There are reports of at least two minor injuries after an oil rig caught fire off the coast of Carpinteria, California. It happened Monday morning on Platform Habitat, about 9 miles offshore. Calls about a fire and a possible explosion came in around 7 a.m. local time. The U.S. Coast Guard says emergency crews safely evacuated 26 workers. And a Fast and Furious TV series is officially in the works at Peacock. You're listening to the latest from NBC News Radio. President Trump is looking at suspending the federal gas tax. That's what he told reporters at the White House on Monday.
2: Yeah, I'm going to reduce until the... Let me tell you, as soon as this is over with Iran, as soon as it's over, you're going to see gasoline and oil drop like a rock.
1: This comes as drivers continue to see soaring prices at the gas pump as the war in Iran stretches on. Suspending the tax that adds on about 18 cents per gallon of gas requires an act of Congress. Former FBI Director James Comey says he will continue criticizing President Trump despite facing criminal charges over an alleged threat. Comey told MS Now's Nicole Wallace that he refuses to stay quiet, accusing Trump of seeking revenge against critics. Comey is charged in North Carolina after posting a photo of seashells reading 8647, which prosecutors claim was a threat toward Trump. He has denied wrongdoing, arguing the case is politically motivated and noting that previous accusations against him were dismissed. Comey added that he expects continued legal pressure as long as Trump remains focused on him. The Trump administration is proposing a new rule that would expand access to fertility treatment benefits for employees. Jim Roop explains.
3: According to the Department of Labor, the rule would create a new exempted insurance benefit for treating infertility.
2: This will be supplemental option available to those who need it, much like vision or dental insurance, so we're bringing it right down into the mainstream.
3: President Trump says the move aims to make IVF and other fertility treatments more affordable by increasing benefit options and easing regulatory burdens. The employer-sponsored fertility benefits would have a lifetime cap of $120,000. I'm Jim Roop.
1: And media entrepreneur Byron Allen has a plan to buy a majority stake in BuzzFeed. The deal announced on Monday would keep the struggling digital publisher afloat while making Allen CEO. Mark Mayfield, NBC News Radio. President Trump is looking at suspending the federal gas tax. That's what he told reporters at the White House on Monday.
2: Yeah, I'm going to reduce until the... Let me tell you, as soon as this is over with Iran, as soon as it's over, you're going to see gasoline and oil drop like a rock.
1: This comes as drivers continue to see soaring prices at the gas pump as the war in Iran stretches on. Suspending the tax that adds about 18 cents per gallon of gas requires an act of Congress. Sales of previously owned homes remained flat in April. Here's Matt Mattinson.
4: The National Association of Realtors says existing home sales rose just 0.2% month over month. The group's chief economist said home sales received a modest boost from improvement in affordability, but the gain was far less than expected. The median price of a home sold in April was $417,700. That's up nearly 1% from last year, and it's the highest April price on record.
1: Despite inflation and rising costs, 4 out of 5 consumers say they've made an impulse buy in 2026. A new survey from marketing agency PartnerCentric found that more than half of shoppers say their budget is tighter this year. Gen Z and millennial consumers are the most likely to have made an impulse buy, with food being the top category. Clothes came in at close second, followed by electronics. The head of PartnerCentric credits the desire for a small reward when things get expensive and stressful. And we're going to get two important reports this week on inflation. The first comes out today. That's the Consumer Price Index, or CPI. That measures what we pay for almost everything month to month and year over year. That'll be followed tomorrow by the Producer Price Index. That's a look at prices at the wholesale level before they reach consumers. Now, they usually move in tandem, so if one increases, the other one does too. And both, this time, are expected to do just that. Consumer and Business News, I'm Mark Mayfield.
5: The Thunder swept the Lakers out of the playoffs with a 115-110 win in Game 4. LeBron James finished with 24 points in what could be his final NBA game.
6: I don't know what the future holds for me, obviously, as it stands right now tonight. I got a lot of time. I'll sit back, like I think I said it last year after we lost. I'll go back and recalibrate with my family and talk with them. And when the time comes, I obviously, you guys will know.
5: In the East, the Cavs with a 22-0 run to start the third quarter beat the Pistons 112-103 to even the series at 2. Donovan Mitchell exploded.

0: For 39 second half points, tying an NBA playoff record, finished the game with 43. Stanley Cup playoffs, Avs beat the Wild 5-2, take a 3-1 lead in the second round series. The NFL full schedule will be released Thursday night, but of course, leaks already out, like the Bills will play their first regular season game in their new stadium, week 2 against the Lions. That's sports. I'm Ron Zamos.
1: Across the central Rockies and plains, including Colorado, Nebraska, Kansas, Oklahoma, and Texas, expect thunderstorms, some of them large enough to produce hail, damaging winds, and heavy rain. Highs hit the 70s in Colorado and Nebraska into the mid-80s further south. In the Midwest, including Missouri, Iowa, Illinois, and Indiana, expect scattered showers and thunderstorms with temperatures topping 80 degrees. The Deep South and Gulf Coast remain warm, humid, and unsettled with scattered thunderstorms and temperatures in the mid-80s. All along the East Coast, especially from the Ohio Valley into the Mid-Atlantic and Northeast, there'll be a few showers and thunderstorms possible. Temps will range from the upper 60s in New England to the low 80s further south. It's hot in the desert southwest as highs cross into triple digits, while California remains mostly sunny and dry with temperatures in the 70s in the northern portions and into the 80s in Southern California. And in the Pacific Northwest, expect clouds and scattered rain showers with temperatures in the 50s and 60s. That's your national forecast. I'm Tammy Trujillo.
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3: Two crashes on Interstate 80 between the Utica and Ottawa exits. A disrupted traffic on the big highway Monday morning. State police say about 5 a.m. first responders were sent to the eastbound side of I-80 after a semi truck overturned, coming to rest on its side just to west of Ottawa exit 90. Authorities reported the driver had exited the vehicle and was walking at the scene, though the crash did affect traffic flow. Then about 2 hours later, emergency crews were sent to a two-vehicle crash on the westbound side of I-80 just east of Utica exit 81. That one involved a van and an SUV. Dispatch reports indicated one vehicle came to rest in the median, the other stopped on the shoulder. That resulted in lane blockages. One person was taken to a hospital with minor injuries after that second crash. State police investigating a deadly officer-involved shooting in Bureau County. Authorities say officers responded Sunday to a report of a domestic disturbance at a home in the 2700 block of East Street in Princeton. Officers were informed that a person was armed with a knife and holding several people hostage, including children. Officers entered the home. Shots were fired. The suspect, one child, hit by gunfire. Both went to a hospital where the child was pronounced dead. The man was charged with aggravated unlawful restraint, domestic battery, and aggravated assault, and further charges could be pending. Mendota police kept an eye on an individual operating an off-road motorcycle on city streets. They identified the rider as Rodney Rowe of Mendota, who had a suspended Illinois driver's license. Upon making contact with Rowe and advising him of his arrest, he dropped a black bag and fled on foot. The officers pursued Rowe, apprehending him a short time later. And during his arrest, he actively resisted and bit an officer on the arm. After the incident, officers recovered the black bag, which was found to contain a loaded firearm. Rowe was taken into custody, taken to the LaSalle County Jail. Now he faces charges for aggravated battery to a peace officer, driving on a suspended license, unlawful use of a weapon, no valid registration, no valid insurance, resisting or obstructing a peace officer, and unlawful possession of cannabis, and additional charges are pending review by the LaSalle County State's Attorney's Office. A driver was taken to OSF Center for Health Streeter following a single vehicle crash south of Lawson on Sunday night. First responders were dispatched about 9:15 p.m. Sunday to the intersection of Illinois 18 and 251 after reports of a vehicle striking a light pole. Emergency dispatch indicated that the driver was initially found unconscious at the scene. The Illinois State Police, LaSalle County Sheriff's Office, and the Lawson Fire Department all worked the scene. Authorities haven't released any additional information regarding the cause of the crash or the driver's condition or any identity. An Ottawa man facing up to 15 years in prison after being charged following a March drug raid. A 43-year-old Houston Rios charged with unlawful possession of a controlled substance with intent to deliver. That's a Class 1 felony. The Tri-County Drug Enforcement Narcotics Team made that charge on Monday. The LaSalle County State's Attorney's Office filed the charge after a March 15th search warrant at Rios' residence that was executed by Trident agents, Ottawa Police, and the LaSalle County Sheriff's Office. Rios was granted pretrial release with conditions. A drug investigation into an area in LaSalle near several churches and a city park, led to the arrest of a local man following the execution of a search warrant yesterday. Members of the Trident Drug Task Force, the LaSalle Police Department, and the LaSalle County K-9 unit conducted that search in the 800 block of 5th Street. That's where 32-year-old Joshua Bostic was taken into custody. Authorities said Bostic, who resides at that 5th Street residence, was arrested on warrants alleging unlawful possession of a controlled substance with intent to deliver and driving on a revoked license. Police did not specify the type of drugs allegedly involved in the case. Bostic was taken to the LaSalle County Jail pending further proceedings. An evacuation took place at the Illinois Valley Pad Shelter in Peru Monday morning after smoke was detected inside the building. Firefighters arrived at the shelter on Menards Drive about 6:45 a.m. yesterday in response to reports of smoke coming from a room. It was later determined the smoke was generated by a client operating a dehumidifier. As a safety measure, the shelter was evacuated as emergency crews evaluated the situation. No injuries, no major damage. The issue was resolved with not any further complications. And then firefighters responded to a fire at the Super 8 Hotel west of I-39 in Mendota shortly after 5 a.m. on Monday. Authorities said the fire originated from an electrical outlet inside the hotel. Initial reports indicate just smoke in the building. By the time emergency crews arrived, the small fire was largely extinguished, limiting the extent of the incident. There's no other information regarding any injuries or evacuations. Firefighters did stay on the scene for a while to ensure the area was safe and the situation fully under control. WCMY News Time, 8:14.
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3: The Roger Huestis Memorial Scholarship has been established to support an Illinois Valley Community College student pursuing studies in technology, honoring the legacy of longtime Ottawa Dental Laboratory employee Roger Huestis, who died in 2022. Created by Mary Elizabeth Hancock, the scholarship will award $1,000 annually. Huestis spent 40 years at Ottawa Dental Laboratory and retired in 2019 as manager of the implant department. Hancock said Huestis championed the importance of technology and inspired her son to study computer science and cybersecurity, motivating the family to give back to IVCC through the scholarship. Total of 175 school staff members were honored last Thursday during the 38th Annual Excellence in Education Awards ceremony, recognizing educators and employees for their dedication to local schools. The event, which was hosted by the Regional Office of Education 35, celebrated staff from a number of districts, including Ottawa Elementary 141, Wallace Grade School, and Ottawa Township High School. Assistant Regional Superintendent Ryan Myers and Regional Superintendent Chris Dvorak joined the honorees for all the commemorative photos during the banquet, highlighting the region's continued commitment to educational excellence. The Illinois Department of Financial and Professional Regulation launching a new online portal for consumer financial complaints. The new submission option is designed to simplify and modernize the way Illinois consumers file complaints against financial institutions. The portal will now accept complaints for both the Division of Banking and the Division of Financial Institutions. The launch comes at a time when there has been a significant rise in consumer financial complaints. A smartphone app designed to help park staff send emergency medical dispatches during trail accidents is expected to launch later this year for Starved Rock State Park and Matheson State Park. The announcement made Monday at the annual Starved Rock Safety Update in Utica. Site Superintendent Monty Bernadoni said the app, still in development, will assist first responders in areas with weak signals. Officials also highlighted expanded radio coverage, new emergency response plans, trail and dock improvements, and potential tornado sirens. A Galva man going to prison for having child porn. Mason Cavanaugh sentenced to 15 years behind bars yesterday in Henry County Court. After pleading guilty to three counts of possession of child sexual abuse material, he was arrested in Kewaunee in January following an investigation by the Galva Police Department. An Ottawa man has several charges following an accident just after 10 Monday night in Wallace Township. LaSalle County deputies were sent to the area of West Etna Road in Timber Lane for a single vehicle crash. On the scene, deputies discovered the vehicle was unoccupied, and then during their investigation, they did identify the driver as 38-year-old Andrew Janke, who had suffered minor injuries. Janke was cited for improper lane usage, failure to wear a seatbelt by a driver, failure to notify police of the crash, leaving the scene of an accident, and driving under the influence of alcohol. There were no other occupants in the vehicle. Janke was released with the notice to appear in court. Peru man charged with domestic battery after a Peru Police Department investigation into an incident at a residence in the 1800 block of Shooting Park Road. 54-year-old Joseph E. Cole taken into custody of that residence. Streeter police arrested 36-year-old Isaiah A. Kibler of Streeter Sunday evening shortly before 7 following an incident in the 800 block of East Main Street. Kibler was charged with disorderly conduct, later released with a court date. 38-year-old Michael T. Blaney of Peru has charges from Peru police after some trouble at OSF St. Elizabeth Medical Center, Peru. Blaney charged with aggravated battery to a nurse while performing duties involving great bodily harm or a dangerous weapon, resisting or obstructing a peace officer, as well as being wanted on an outstanding warrant from another incident in which Blaney allegedly committed aggravated battery, assault, and resisted a peace officer. 20-year-old Zania Lugo of Ottawa charged with domestic battery after an Ottawa police investigation into an incident early today at Columbus Street and Norris Drive. A 32-year-old Peru man charged with domestic battery after Peru police investigated an incident late in the day on Sunday. Justin R. Sedum was arrested at room 21 at the Two Rest Motel on U.S. 6. 33-year-old Colleen R. Harrison of Ottawa stopped by Ottawa police early this morning at Columbus and Prairie Streets. She was cited for driving on a suspended license. Still to come, obituaries, sports, and weather.
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6: 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Edwin Pitstick, 89 of Ottawa, entered eternal life on May 1st. A visitation for Ed Pitstick will be held on Wednesday, May 20th, from 3 p.m. until 6 p.m. at the Ottawa Funeral Home. Massive Christian burial will be held on Thursday, May 21st, at 10:30 a.m. at St. Columba Catholic Church. Burial will follow at St. Columba Cemetery. Mary Beth Farrell, 47 of Ottawa, passed away after her battle with cancer at Rush Hospital in Chicago. A visitation for Mary Beth Farrell will be held from 4 to 7 p.m. on Thursday, May 14th. Funeral services will be held at noon now on Friday, May 15th at the Mueller Funeral Home in Ottawa. An additional visitation will be held on Friday, 1 hour prior to the services at the funeral home. Burial will follow the services at St. Columba Cemetery in Ottawa. Gary Osepek, 80 of Ottawa,
7: passed away peacefully on Monday afternoon, May 4th, at home under the loving care of his family. A celebration of life for Gary will take place at a later date at the grave site at Oakwood Memorial Park, where Gary will be laid to rest. Ottawa Funeral Home has assisted the family.
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7: 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It was Ottawa and Rochelle at Rochelle in varsity baseball yesterday. The Pirates scored in every inning of the Interstate Conference win over the Hubs. Alexio Fernandez had four hits, and Colson Bryson had three hits to lead Ottawa's 15-hit attack. Lucas Farabaugh and Jack Carroll each had two hits, while Adam Swanson added a pair of RBIs. Farabaugh earned the victory for the Pirates. It was Marquette and Seneca in Mazzanelli Field, and Ottawa the Crusaders' Bo Thompson singled home. Caden Dern in the bottom of the seventh for the walk-off TCC triumph over the Fighting Irish. Thompson finished with three hits and three RBIs for the crew, while Grant Dose doubled and had two RBIs. Dern and Braxton Nell each had two hits. Alec Novotny added a pair of RBIs. Dose, Jackson Higgins, and Alec Novotny all combined for efforts on the mound. In girls softball from yesterday, it was Ottawa Normal Community at Kingfield. The Pirates pitcher Addie Russell recorded the complete game shutout, allowing just a pair of singles and a walk while striking out eight. Riley Harston and Aubrey Sullivan each had three hits for the Ottawa Lady Pirates, while Tegan Dereff and Piper Lewis each had two hits. Bobby Snook had a double and two RBIs. The Seneca Lady Fighting Irish broke open a tight game in the final three innings of the 16-3 six-inning Tri-County Conference victory over the Marquette Lady Crew on Monday at June Gross Field in Ottawa. The win, their 30th of the season for the Seneca Lady Fighting Irish, clinches the TCC championship. Crew's losing pitcher was Kenley Rick. Hunter Hopkins was 2-for-4 with two runs, and Kelsey Kutra was 2-for-3 with two RBIs. And boys track and field from yesterday, Ottawa won at the Illinois Valley Invite at Kingfield. The Pirates finished ahead of runner-up LaSalle, Peru, and third-place Streeter to claim the championship. Marquette placed 5th in the 8-team event. On the girls' side at the same event at Kingfield, the Pirates finished right behind champion LP and ahead of the Bulldogs. Marquette placed 8th in the event. And boys tennis from yesterday was Pontiac and Ottawa at Pontiac. The Pirates dropped the duel to the Indians. Going on today for the Ottawa Pirates, girls varsity soccer is away at Plano. Boys varsity baseball will be at home. That's a 4:30 start, taking on Sauminock. Boys varsity tennis is also at home, taking on Princeton. For the Crusaders, girls varsity softball and boys varsity baseball will both be away, taking on Seneca today. In pro sports, the White Sox are searching for the third straight victory. Chicago hosts the Kansas City Royals tonight in a series opener at Wright Field. Right-hander Eric Fetty is slated to start for the Sox. Fetty is 0-4 with a 3.79 ERA through five starts and seven appearances this season. The White Sox enter at 19-21. We will have a 6 p.m. pregame and a 6:40 first pitch right here on WCMY, your official White Sox station. The Cubs are on the road to begin a new three-game series. The Chicago Cubs visit the Atlanta Braves tonight at Truist Park. Right-hander Colin Ray is scheduled to start for the Cubs. The Cubs have lost back-to-back games to enter at 27-14. The Chicago Sky are on the road looking to remain unbeaten. Chicago will visit the Golden State Valkyries tomorrow night in San Francisco. The team comes off a 98-83 win over the Portland Fire in its season opener last Saturday. The Sky will enter at 1-0. And the Chicago Bears are adding a Chicago native to their roster. ESPN is reporting the team has signed free agent Scotty Miller. The wide receiver is a Barrington native who attended Barrington High School. In his seven seasons in the NFL, Miller has played for the Buccaneers, Falcons, and Steelers. And that is your Tuesday Sports Report.
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7: Here is your LaSalle County weather forecast for your Tuesday and a quick look through Wednesday night. We're looking at a breezy day today with increasing clouds and a high near 79. Watch for patchy blowing dust this afternoon as winds shift from the southeast to the southwest, picking up to about 20 to 25 miles per hour with gusts as high as 40 at times. Are possible this afternoon, mainly after 4, with about a 30% chance of rain. Tonight, expect scattered showers and thunderstorms before 9 p.m. Then gradually clearing. It'll be breezy with lows around 51 and about a 40% chance of rain. Wednesday brings us much nicer conditions. Mostly sunny with a high near 66, though still a little breezy. Wednesday night looks quiet, mostly clear with a low around 42.
3: Okay, thank you. And it's just a few seconds past 8:28, and a good Tuesday morning to you as we roll on here on this 12th of May, 2026. I'm Jay Lesori. We come to you from Studio 1. The First National Bank of Ottawa studio here at 93.5 1430 WCMY. Happy to have you be a part of the day here. Thanks for letting us be a part of yours. Coming up here in about 20 minutes or so, we're going to visit with the Executive Director of Ottawa Friendship, Allison Perez. Then after 9 o'clock, we'll see what's going on in Springfield in the last couple, 3 weeks of the state legislative session. 76th District State Representative Murray Briel of Ottawa will be talking to us for a little bit. After 10, the Ottawa Police Chief Mike Cheatham will come by for a conversation. It is National Police Week. Looking forward to seeing Chief Cheatham. Looking forward to having you be a part of this, too. Phone number is 815-433-1430. The text line is 815-617-9351. And we have the email for the general mailbox here at the station. 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Birthdays today include, though, where did they go? I had the birthdays up on the screen here, and then they disappeared. You know, early on when we got started, I made the remark that it was Monday and I was working on just a little cleanup from yesterday, and I then jinxed myself, I think. This whole morning's been working out like it's a Monday. It's Tuesday. Birthdays today include one of the big names in Major League Baseball. He was a former All-Star. He was a manager. Played for the Braves, the Giants, the Yankees, 17 years in the bigs. Philippe Allou is 91 years old today. He's a member of the Canadian Baseball Hall of Fame, believe it or not. Played for the Montreal Expos at one time. He was the manager of the year when Montreal still had a team back about 1994. Rock and Roll Hall of Famer Steve Winwood is 78 years old today. Before he went solo, he was the front man for the Spencer Davis Group, and then Traffic. Actor Bruce Boxleitner is 76 years old today from the primetime shows Scarecrow and Mrs. King, and then later on he was on Babylon 5 and Tron. Remember that show? Actor Gabriel Byrne turned 76 years old today. He was on the primetime show The Reardons, and then it's a spinoff, Bracken. He also did a few other things, including Enemy of the State. He was in another primetime show called Miller's Crossing. Actor Ving Rhames is 67 years old today on the big screen in some pretty good movies. Pulp Fiction, he was in all the Mission Impossible movies. He was in Con Air. Did some primetime TV, too. He was on ER. Emilio Estevez is 64 years old today, part of the Brat Pack. from the Breakfast Club, St. Elmo's Fire, Young Guns, the Mighty Ducks. Actor Stephen Baldwin turned 60, the youngest of the Baldwin brothers, on the primetime series The Young Writers, and then on the big screen he did some movies, including Last Exit to Brooklyn and The Usual Suspects. Actress Kim Fields turns 57 years old today. She was on the NBC sitcom The Facts of Life, and then its spinoff, Living Single. She was also on The Real Housewives of Atlanta. Actress Jamie Luner, 55 years old today. She was on the sitcom Just the Ten of Us. She was on the drama Melrose Place, and then she did some daytime, too. She was on All My Children at one time. From the Netflix series Orange is the New Black, and he was also in the American Pie movies, actor Jason Biggs is 48 years old today. Who else is in here? Emmy and Academy Award-winning actor Rami Malek is 45, won awards for playing Elliot Anderson on the primetime show Mr. Robot, and then won an Oscar for playing Freddie Mercury in the biopic Bohemian Rhapsody. He was also in the No Time to Die and in the Night at the Museum film series. From Harry Potter and the Deathly Hallow, actor Domhnall Gleeson is 43 years old today, played Bill Weasley in Deathly Hallow. Actress Emily Van Camp turns 40. She was the character Emily Thorne on the primetime show Revenge, and then she was on Everwood. She played Amy Abbott. Who else is on here today? Actor Kenton Duty is 31 years old today. He was on the ABC series Lost, as was actor Malcolm David Kelly, who's 34 years old. If you have a birthday or an anniversary on this 12th of May, hope it's a happy day for you. On the trivia calendar for May the 12th, the reason this is Odometer Day is because it was on this date in 1847 that William Clayton, who was in a stagecoach and a Conestoga wagon heading west, trying to figure out how far they were traveling each day. He came up with the idea of measuring how many revolutions the wagon wheels made. He invented the odometer. Happy birthday, Manitoba, which entered the Confederation as a Canadian province on this day in 1870. And another first on the calendar today, 1888, Charles Sherrill, who was a member of the track team at Yale University, became the first runner to use a crouching start to get a fast break in a foot race. May 12, 1937, Queen Elizabeth II's father, Britain's King George VI, was crowned at Westminster Abbey. In 1943, Axis forces in North Africa surrendered to the Allies. And it would be in 1949 the Soviet Union would announce an end to the Berlin blockade. May 12, 1970, a few thousand fans were gathered at Wrigley Field for a daytime game to see Ernie Banks of the Chicago Cubs hit his 500th homer. In 1978, the National Oceanic and Atmospheric Administration announced they would no longer exclusively name hurricanes after women. And on this day in 2008, the price for a one-ounce first-class stamp went from 41 to 42 cents. Gee, that was only 18 years ago. Now it's what? Close to a dollar? I don't know what it is. I haven't bought stamps in ages. And on this day in 2015, word came that Verizon was going to be acquiring AOL. You've got mail. There you go, a look at May 12th in years gone by, 8:35 the time at 93.5, 1430, WCMY. 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
3: Well, it's a gorgeous morning out there. 54 is our temperature reading. We're headed for a high today of 79, and maybe some showers and storms as we get into the evening hours. We'll have a look at our LaSalle County weather forecast, and we'll see how the markets are looking in just a few minutes here. Time for Fleetwood Mac.

Fleetwood Mac's Don't Stop here on 93.5, 1430 WCMY. It's 19 before 9 o'clock, 841. And I'm just want to, let's give away another pair of tickets to the taco dinner on Saturday night that I told you about last hour. I've got tickets to give away all morning here. I'm just, I want to make sure I forget. There's two that are already given away. There's two more. Okay, let's do another pair. St. Bridget Parish Taco Dinner. This benefits the entire Ottawa Catholic community. Is all set for St. Francis School Cafeteria Saturday from 3 until 7. Tickets are $14, and it's three tacos plus rice, beans, and a drink. They will have carryouts, or you can eat there. And they're going to have a 50-50 drawing going on, too. So let's give away a pair of tickets to Saturday's Mexican taco dinner at St. Francis School Cafeteria to benefit St. Bridget Parish. And I tell you what, let's do this one by text. So here's the deal. Keep in mind the only restriction again, one winner per household or office every 30 days and any of our giveaways here. I'll give you the phone number and then I'll tell you what to text. And we'll go to the third text that pops up on the screen. So get ready to go. Here's the number. It's 815-617-9351. 815-617-9351. Text the word TACO to 815-617-9351. The third text will be the winner.

0: Marvin Gaye's Too Busy Thinking About My Baby. That was one of the top 10 songs in the country on this week in 1969. And a big Motown hit for Marvin Gaye. It's 14 before 9, 846 at WCMY. The winning last four numbers on the phone number, 6453. And they have gotten a reply from me. Oh, and they've replied back. Okay. 6453. Those were the last four digits in the winning phone number of the taco dinner tickets for Saturday night. I have more to give away. I'll do another pair between 9 and 10. We'll take a look at how the market day is getting started here and then dive into our LaSalle County weather forecast. How's that? Let's go ahead and just see how the market day is getting going here. Consumer prices are jumping. They jumped higher than expected in April. The Consumer Price Index, released just within the hour by the Labor Department, shows the annual inflation rate at 3.8%. That's up from 3.3% in March, the highest we've seen since May of 2023, not counting food and energy prices, which are highly volatile. The inflation rate sits at 2.8% for the year. eBay is rejecting GameStop's takeover bid. The auction site called GameStop CEO Ryan Cohen's unsolicited $56 billion proposal is, quote, neither credible nor attractive. Among the concerns eBay cited included the uncertainty regarding the video game retailer's financing position. Despite the rising gas prices, Memorial Day travel forecast to set a new record this year. AAA projects 45 million of us will travel at least 50 miles from home between May 21st and the 25th for the Memorial Day holiday. Most of those, an estimated 39.1 million, are expected to drive to their destinations. And as it stands now, AAA says the national average for a gallon of regular unleaded is at $4.50. That's up from $3.17. Last year, same week. Wall Street opening lower after that high inflation reading, a jump in oil prices and a slide in tech stocks adding to the downward pressure on the market. The NASDAQ and the S&P 500 both started in record territory this morning, but at the opening bell, all three major averages are in the red. It's 8:48.
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0: 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Increasing cloudiness as we get toward the middle part of the day, so enjoy the morning sunshine and blue sky, and it will be a breezy day. In fact, the winds will be picking up dramatically here as we get to the afternoon hours. Patchy blowing dust can't be ruled out after about 2 o'clock this afternoon in areas where there may be some field work going on. Scattered showers are a possibility, mainly after 4 p.m. Southwest winds will be at 20 to 25, gusting up to near 40 at times this afternoon. We go for a high of 79. Then tonight, scattered showers and maybe even a gusty thunderstorm, mainly before 9 p.m. It'll be breezy. Northwest winds at 10 to 20, gusting up to about 35 at times. We'll have some gradual clearing after midnight and a low tomorrow morning of 51. For the daytime on Wednesday, it'll be sunny, breezy, and seasonal. Northwest winds at 15 to 20, gusting up to 30 at times, a high of 66 tomorrow, 42 the low Thursday morning, much like today. Then for the daytime Thursday, sunny early, but then clouds develop later in the day, maybe showers, possibly a thunderstorm after midnight, so into the wee hours of Friday. The high on Thursday, 70. Friday, then a slight chance for a morning shower, but the clouds will break for sunshine by afternoon. It'll be warmer again, the high up to 78. And then Saturday, sunny and very warm. We get a little preview of summer, it looks like, Saturday, as we go for a high of 86. South wind at 6, gusting to 14 miles an hour. Humidity is at 48%, barometer 30.08. It's falling. And we're at 56 degrees here at 93.5, 1430 WCMY. And we're going to talk about Ottawa Friendship next here.
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0: 8:52 here at WCMY. We're going to talk about Ottawa Friendship for a few minutes. And joining us is Executive Director Allison Perez. Good morning.
7: Morning, Jay.
0: I've just been seeing all kinds of pictures on social media. Everybody's been doing something here lately.
7: I love that you love social media, social media.
0: Well,
7: so
0: I was going to say, I don't know. That'd be a stretch for me to say I love
7: media. I was like, wait. Let me backtrack.
0: If I could get rid of the garbage and just have, you know, I love checking. I've reconnected with high school friends and college friends and broadcast buddies and whatnot. And Ottawa Friendship has got all kinds of stuff going on. If I could get rid of the other crap, then it'd be great. But anyway,
7: let me know if you figure that out, and then
0: I'll try. I put a lot of people on snooze, So.
7: Hey, I heard you got a Mayday basket.
0: Yes, I did. Thank you very much. The popcorn and the basket's still up. I propped it up in my office. It's up against my computer right now.
7: Good. Yeah, I saw that. We kind of split up. I have like a certain route. So I've been doing this for, 18 years or so.
0: Right.
7: And it started 18 years ago. I used to share a classroom with this girl named Alicia, and she was on maternity leave. And that day was the day Beth Mangold came in, and she was like, "Hey, I got a group of six people here that they're gonna try out Friendship. I'm gonna put them in your room." And I was like, "Oof, okay." So I was like, "What am I gonna do with all these new people?" And I was like, "You know what? Let's make Mayday baskets." So that's kind of how it started.
0: How cool.
7: And it was like, my grandparents were around then, and they absolutely loved them. So it's just been a tradition of ours. So I have a certain route that I go to, and now, all the other rooms have joined in, and it's just so much fun. Yeah. We love it so much.
0: Well, I enjoyed it immensely, and I'm a popcorn freak anyway, so.
7: Well, it's from the Roxy, so.
0: Oh, I could tell it was.
7: Yes.
0: Yum, yum.
7: I know.
0: Well, thank you, we all appreciated that.
7: Yeah, you're welcome. Thanks for all you guys do.
0: Hey, you got a golf outing coming up.
7: We have a golf outing coming. We have two golf outings coming up, actually. We have our own golf outing, which is June 19th, and then...
0: UAW's got one for you, too.
7: Yes, yep, and then we do one with the UAW that they kind of... It's mostly... all their people, they come, but luckily for us, we get the money and, we do most of the work for it, but it's still so great. So that is July 25th. So, we have two golf outings coming up.
0: Well, the nearest one is just a month away on Friday, June 19th at Deer Park. So
7: time is flying.
0: Get your foursome set up. And then I saw you had a bunch of folks who helped out at the marathon on Saturday here.
7: Yep. They usually hand out water at the marathon. So they did that on Saturday. And then we also had the 5K wine run out at August Hill on Saturday.
0: I saw that. Yeah. Right.
7: Yeah, so it was a busy Saturday.
0: Man, I guess.
7: This coming Friday, actually, we have a fun event. We have our talent show going on. I think we have maybe 40 people signed up, and it's open. Yeah, it's open to the Guardians, and honestly, if anyone from the public would like to come out, pop out, and join us, it starts at noon, and it's so fun. So I'm looking forward to that.
0: Is it going to be out back toward the rock wall? Out there?
7: Yes, that was our plan. But someone said it might rain, so we might move it into the Fuse Center. So it's kind of weather dependent.
0: All right. Well,
7: yeah.
0: You won't miss it. I mean, you can find your way around the campus fairly easy.
7: So, yeah, exactly.
0: Yeah. Yeah, you got a lot going on. Good grief.
7: This is
0: great.
7: I can't keep up. And I told you I was packing my bags because I'm heading out of town after we get off the phone. And
0: yeah.
7: I'm heading to a concert tonight, and hopefully it's going to be for 2027 concert. I'm already on the lookout for a new artist.
0: Whoa.
7: So I'll keep you posted on that. There's never a dull day.
0: One other thing I noticed on your Facebook page, it was last week because it was National Nurses Week, and since I've got a nurse here is near and dear to my heart, and I always celebrate National Nurses Week, Candace and Liz, I see here.
7: Yeah, we celebrated them. They got some flowers, and they didn't get the day off, though. You know, they're too busy.
0: Well, you know. When you have the day off, you kind of lose track of what it's really about, you know?
7: Yep, exactly.
0: Anything else you want to share with us here?
7: I don't know.
0: Have we hit everything?
7: I think we've hit everything. Right. Like I said, we have just something every day. But I said, what I'm most looking forward to this week is our talent show. That's always a big hit. I'm trying to think what other major things we have going on other than, you know, our fundraisers. I don't know. There's always something, Jay.
0: Sure. Well, enjoy your work trip. And
7: thank you. And then what? And then you're like, well, when's your next vacation? Well,
0: yeah, right.
7: Well, when do we speak next, Jay? Well, the 26th?
0: It'll be 2 weeks from today, but because you know, the first thing you said to me was you were packing, and I thought you just got back. So
7: yes, that was only a 2-night trip.
0: Okay, all right.
7: Yeah, well, I did hear you and Jody on the radio.
0: Oh, we had a good time.
7: My gosh, she hasn't stopped talking about it. She loved it so much.
0: She was a ton of fun.
7: Yeah.
0: Yeah. Okay, well, we'll talk to you again in a couple of weeks. Have a safe journey wherever you're going.
7: The 26th, I'll be here. I won't be on vacation.
0: Good. Thank you. All right, we'll see you. Bye.
7: All right, Jay. Thanks so much.
0: Allison Perez there, the executive director at Ottawa Friendship House. Minute before 9 here on WCMY. State Representative Briel is going to be joining us here in about 10, 12 minutes, something like that.
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11: NBC News Radio, I'm Mark Mayfield. President Trump is scheduled to fly to China today, where he'll be meeting this week with Chinese President Xi Jinping. The meeting between the two leaders comes at a pivotal time in U.S.-China relations with the emergence of the Iran war. China is Iran's largest trading partner, buying over 80% of its oil. Memorial Day travel is forecast to set a new record this year. Tammy Trujillo explains.
12: According to AAA, officials project that 45 million Americans will travel at least 50 miles from home between May 21st to 25th for the Memorial Day holiday.

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4: Here is your LaSalle County weather forecast for your Tuesday and a quick look through Wednesday night. We're looking at a breezy day today with increasing clouds and a high near 79. Watch for patchy blowing dust this afternoon as winds shift from the southeast to the southwest, picking up to about 20 to 25 miles per hour with gusts as high as 40 at times. Are possible this afternoon, mainly after 4, with about a 30% chance of rain. Tonight, expect scattered showers and thunderstorms before 9 p.m. Then gradually clearing, it'll be breezy with lows around 51 and about a 40% chance of rain. Wednesday brings us much nicer conditions, mostly sunny with a high near 66, though still a little breezy. Wednesday night looks quiet, mostly clear with a low around 42.
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6: Major health organizations say Americans should not panic about hantavirus.
7: Department of Health and Human Services Assistant Secretary Dr. Brian Christine not mincing words.
8: The risk of hantavirus to the general public remains very, very low.
7: That's not stopping New Yorkers from being concerned.
9: Kind of scary because obviously we've had the COVID pandemic before.
10: I haven't really heard much about it, so I'm not too worried.
7: It all comes as passengers disembark from the hantavirus-infested cruise, with many undergoing quarantine or health monitoring. In New York, I'm Natalie Migliori.
6: The Trump administration is proposing a new rule that would expand access to fertility treatment benefits for employees. The rule would create a new exempted insurance benefit similar to dental and vision benefit coverage. The White House moving to make IVF and other fertility treatments more affordable. Employer-sponsored fertility benefits would have a lifetime cap of $120,000. Health update. I'm Sarah Lee Kessler.
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All righty, 7 minutes after 9 here on 93.5 1430 WCMY. I'm Jay Lesueur. Good morning from Studio 1, the First National Bank of Ottawa studio here at 93.5 1430 WCMY. Happy to have you with us on this beautiful morning in mid-May. Another blue sky. Had a gorgeous sunrise this morning. Temperatures climbing quickly. What did he say? 79 for a high today?

pretty nice. Coming up here in a few minutes, we will get in contact with 76th District State Representative Murray Briel of Ottawa. We'll talk about what's happening in Springfield as the end of the legislative session is in sight here toward the end of the month. And we'll see what's happening. What is the procedure on the budget? What other things are going to be looked at, talked about, coming out of committee, maybe to be voted on? A lot of things happened in the last few days of a General Assembly. Also, next hour, Ottawa Police Chief Mike Cheatham will be over for a visit. Looking forward to seeing him. It's National Police Week. And I have, let me just, I'm getting myself more organized. There's four. I have three more pair of tickets to Saturday's Mexican Taco Dinner at St. Francis School Cafeteria to benefit St. Bridget Parish. So we'll give those away between now and 11 o'clock. So maybe we'll do a pair or two later on in this hour, and then we'll do another one next hour, something like that. Just stay tuned. I'll tell you when it's time to call in or text in and be a winner. So we'll get all set and be ready to talk to State Representative Briel here in just a little bit. It's 9:09 on WCMY, Community, Music, and You. And this is Leo Sayers, You Make Me Feel Like Dancing.

All right, Leo Sayer, and You Make Me Feel Like Dancing, 912 here at 93.5, 1430 WCMY. We're not being successful in reaching State Representative Briel right now, but we've left a message, and we'll see if we can get set up for our conversation with her. Meantime, it's the Shylights here, and it's Oh Girl. Oh!

0: Shy Mice and Old Girl, and it's 9:16 here at 93.5, 1430 WCMY, as we await hearing from 76th District State Representative Murray Briel, who was scheduled to be with us this morning. Hope we get a chance to talk to her. This has been kind of disappointing because we missed her last month. And when we had set all of this up, she picked the second Tuesday in every month as a time to talk. And I know they're busy in Springfield, but I had confirmation from her yesterday. We'd be all ready to go. So anyway, we'll keep trying. It is a busy time in Springfield. And I like to look at other states and see what's happening. And California caught my eye this morning, because California may soon be the first state in this country to ban, get this now, quartz countertops to protect workers from a serious lung disease that is linked to cutting and shaping the material. Silicosis has killed 30 workers and sickened over 500 people reportedly since 2019, and there is a new state law in California that now adds stricter rules for shops that cut engineered stone. But in a new petition, health experts in California say it's not enough. Some experts want California to follow a law that was put into effect in Australia a couple of years ago, which banned engineered stone after a similar health crisis. I'm not that familiar with quartz countertops, so I'm a little in the dark on all of the why about this. Now, the ban faces pushback from manufacturers who say that safer alternatives would cost more. The California Occupational and Safety Health Standards Board is going to be reviewing this proposal late next week. So California may be number one in the country to ban quartz countertops. California is always looked at as kind of a bellwether state. That what flies there generally starts to fly across the rest of the country. Some health notes are out there concerning fertility benefits. Cannabis as a relief medication. And then some people in the news. We don't have the name of a guy in Madrid, Spain, who interrupted an Eric Clapton concert, nor do we have... Oh, we do have the name of the guy in New Orleans who made a spectacle of himself at Super Bowl 59. I'll tell you about those people coming up here in just a little bit. Plus, let's do this right now. How about it? Let's give away another pair of tickets to the taco dinner on Saturday, St. Bridget Parish's taco dinner, to benefit the Ottawa Catholic community. It's all set at St. Francis School Cafeteria this Saturday from 3 until 7. You can eat in at the Parish Center, or they will have carryouts. It's three tacos, rice, beans, and a drink. It's a $14 ticket. They're going to have a 50-50 drawing, too, I see here. So, if you'd like to go to or have tacos for Saturday night dinner from the St. Bridget Parish Taco Dinner, be the third caller in right now on the phone, 815-433-1430. Just remember, one winner per household or office every 30 days in any of our giveaways. We'll go to the third caller right now. We'll do it the old-fashioned way over the phone here. 815-433-1430. That's the number to dial, and here we go. We'll start grabbing the calls. There's caller number one. Thanks for ringing in. And there's caller number two, and we thank you. And here we go. The next one up is going to be our third caller, and here they are. Caller number three, you're the winner, and you're on the air. Hello.
1: Hey.
0: Are you surprised?
1: I am very surprised.
0: Oh. Surprised you got through, period, or that you got on?
1: Well, I just got off playing pickleball, and I just heard your little message, and I dialed really quick, and
0: wow.
1: Here I am.
0: Well, good for you. You had your digit dialing finger all warmed up then, I guess. All right.
1: Exactly.
0: What's your first name?
1: Pat.
0: And last initial?
1: S.
0: Okay. You like tacos?
1: I sure do.
0: All right. I got two tickets here. I'm going to put your name on them. Pat, come by WCMI and pick them up.
1: All right. Thanks so much. Appreciate it.
0: You're welcome. Thanks for listening. Thank you. You too. Bye. Thank you to St. Bridget Parish for the tickets that we've got to give away. And I've got two more pair that we'll give away this morning before 11 o'clock. So hang around here. 921 on WCMY, Community Music and You.
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0: Oh, we're back. Okay. I'm just getting wrapped up in looking at all kinds of things here. Plus, we're still trying to get in touch with 38th District, or 76th District State Representative Murray Briel. I did reschedule, by the way, with 38th District State Senator Sue Resin, who was scheduled to be with us yesterday, but she had another obligation that came up on the legislative side. So, and that happens from time to time. So, let's see. I will be speaking with the senator on Monday. Next Monday at 10:10, we'll be visiting with 38th District State Senator Sue Resin, who was originally scheduled to be with us yesterday, and then we're scheduled today to talk to 76th District State Rep. Briel, but she has not responded yet on phone or messages, but anyway, we've got the whole hour here, so if she can join us, that'd be great. Just hope we can do it. 9:24, gorgeous morning out there with a temperature reading of 56 degrees, headed for a high of 79.
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0: 93.5, 1430 WCMI with super hits of the 60s, 70s, and 80s. And there's a couple of them for you, the Beatles and Connie Francis. It's 9:29 here. And we don't have the name of the perpetrator of an incident at an Eric Clapton concert in Madrid last week, but video is out there on social media that shows Eric Clapton walking off the stage early at his concert after having an object thrown at him. It happened Thursday at the Clapton concert in Madrid. In a post on X, a user of that platform said, quote, "Some guy threw something to EC at the end, ending with no encore." EC referring to Eric Clapton. The object appeared to be a vinyl record. Clapton is currently on a European tour that is set to end this weekend in Germany. He'll return to the U.S. later this year for a small tour that will run through September. And then we have another guy out there, Zulkarnain Nontambu, the man who tried to disrupt Kendrick Lamar's Super Bowl halftime show in New Orleans. He's been found guilty of resisting arrest, and that's a misdemeanor. He was found not guilty of disturbing the peace. He ran across the Caesars Superdome field with a Sudanese flag that read, "Sudan and Free Gaza." Sentencing is set for June. He faces up to 6 months in prison. The 41-year-old has already received a lifetime ban from all NFL events.
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0: And White Sox, after a day off yesterday, get back at it at Raitt Field tonight. Hopefully the rain will hold off. And the Sox will open up a series against the Kansas City Royals. It's a two-game set. No, 3 games. They're going to play tonight, tomorrow night, and Thursday night at Raitt Field. And tonight, pregame at 6, the Sox first pitch at 6:40. You can hear it online right here. Or no, on air, not online. I want to make that perfectly clear. You can't hear the Sox online at 1430WCMY.com, but you can hear them on air at 93.5 and 1430, LaSalle County's home for Chicago White Sox baseball. The Hughes Corporation on this one.

0: Hughes Corporation's Rock the Boat here. Big song in 1974 for them, and it's 23 before 10, 937 here at 93.5, 1430 WCMY. Well, I'm less positive now that we're going to be able to have a conversation as we had planned with 76th District State Representative Murray Briel of Ottawa this morning, even though we had this all set up. But things are busy in Springfield, to say the least, at the going into the tail end of the session. And they still have a budget to vote on before May 31st. Plus, there's all kinds of other legislation, of course, that gets tossed about and shoved in at the last minute. And the last week could end up being kind of interesting here. One thing I was looking at yesterday in the House is House Bill 4844, which has moved on, I guess, out of the House and is headed now to the full Senate. This was originally sponsored by a Chicago state senator, Robert Martwick. Trying to figure out if this did pass the House or not. I can't really tell. Anyway, this bill, House Bill 4844, would require employers with more than 25 workers to pay employees their full regular wages while serving on a jury. The supermajority Democrats argue the measure would remove the financial hardship many workers face when they get called for jury duty, since jury compensation in Illinois courts is minimal, to say the least. I don't think anyone can disagree about that. And one of the co-sponsors of this in the Illinois House is our 76th District State Representative Briel, who said on the floor of the House this week that a lot of her constituents are dealing with all kinds of high costs and struggling to make ends meet. And when they get called for jury duty and aren't working and not getting paid, it's a challenge. Business groups are warning that if this legislation gets passed, it could create a new unfunded mandate for employers who have, again, more than 25 employees. Could impact smaller manufacturing businesses. The state director for the National Federation of Independent Business says jury duty is a government responsibility. It should not become an additional expense for private employers. Opponents also point out that the bill places no cap on how long employers could be required to continue paying workers during lengthy trials, potentially exposing businesses to some significant unexpected costs. One Republican opponent to this legislation says rather than having businesses subsidize the court system, why doesn't the court system come up with a way to properly fund and compensate jurors for their time? This did move out of the Senate Executive Committee, apparently, and it's headed to the Senate floor now for consideration. This is one of the things I wanted to ask Senator Representative Briel about this morning, because she was a co-sponsor of this in the House. But, of course, we don't have the opportunity to talk to her, apparently, today. It's a little disappointing. 941.
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0: .943 here on 93.5 1430 WCMY. It's 17 minutes before 10 o'clock. Another one of the items that's being bandied about in Springfield is something that would impact county clerks statewide in an effort to, according to one Democratic sponsor of this legislation here, ensure safe and secure elections. But I don't think the legislation has a specific bill number yet. I think it's just a topic that's been picked up by one committee. But here's what Capital News Illinois has to say about the conversation in our state about a safe and secure election system. Trust in U.S. elections is eroding between skepticism about redistricting, fear about immigration agents at the polls, and unproven claims about widespread election fraud. Americans are losing confidence in the accuracy and security of the election process. Many local election authorities say their effort to address misinformation and reassure voters is beginning to turn the tide, as they've seen less voter concern about election security. Voter confidence in accurate vote counts dropped 17% across party lines in about a year, according to a couple of the nationwide polls. One from the Center for Transparent and Trusted Elections at the University of California, San Diego. One poll conducted just after the 2024 presidential election. The other was in late 2025 in collaboration with the University of California at San Diego's Yankelevich Center for Social Science Research. Voters had different reasons for why they are skeptical about the midterms coming up. And those reasons did break across party lines, more Republicans naming redistricting as a concern, Democrats more worried about the presence of immigration agents at the polls. Although 60% of respondents indicated they did have confidence in the midterms, the survey paints a bleak picture ahead of this fall, and it was followed by headlines about the Supreme Court's ruling weakening a key racial redistricting provision in the Voting Rights Act. The Department of Justice suing states for access to voter records, and then a report finding a Trump appointee encouraged the DOJ raid of election offices in Fulton County, Georgia, which is Atlanta. This is all on the heels of President Donald Trump's repeated claims of widespread voter fraud and falsified 2020 election results. And now he's staffed his federal administration with officials who echoed his claims in 2020 and refused to walk them back, doubling down in some cases against what so far has been disproven. For one, Kash Patel, the embattled director of the Federal Bureau of Investigation, is overseeing the investigation that led to the Fulton County raid, as well as a subpoena of records in Maricopa County, Arizona, which is Greater Phoenix. Just last week, the administration demanded names of election officials who worked in that county during the 2020 election process. Much like Pam Bondi, the former director of the Justice Department, Patel would not state that Joe Biden won the 2020 election when he was asked that question during his confirmation hearing. Trump administration's efforts to establish a narrative of fraud, lies, and vote stealing during Biden's presidency aren't anything new, and not for nothing, for that matter, as that California San Diego poll shows. Americans of both parties have begun to doubt if they can trust upcoming elections. It makes for a tense environment as the country rockets toward the 2026 midterms and as rumors swirl about potential 2028 presidential nominees, and that includes our own governor, Democrat billionaire J.B. Pritzker. But across the country and within Illinois, election authorities of both political parties say that American elections are and will stay fair and secure. And while county clerks report having an impact on their local constituencies, the disparate nature of U.S. elections, while widely considered a strength, make communicating to a broader audience a greater challenge. And authority over administering elections by federal law is given to the states. In Illinois, elections are administered either by the 102 county clerks or the six municipal election commissions. The Illinois State Board of Elections works with these local election authorities in an advisory capacity. Every state has differing laws on election administration, and each Illinois county clerk conducts their elections a little differently. The needs and wishes of the voting population of the city of Chicago and suburban Cook County, for example, are much more different than those in LaSalle or maybe Tazewell or Sangamon County. And that environment makes things a little complicated, but local authority is part of the strength of Illinois' elections, most people would agree. Whether there's any kind of legislation that can be passed remains to be seen. But that's something they're talking about right now anyway in Springfield. As this legislative session draws to a close, they've got about 2.5 weeks to get a budget done and then move things on. It's 11 minutes before 10 o'clock, 9:49 on WCMY, Community, Music, and You.
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0: Okay, it's 10 before 10, 9:50 here on Thursday morning. Ottawa Police Chief Mike Cheatham will be joining us in the next hour. He'll be here in about 20 minutes or so. And I tell you what, let's give away another pair of the taco dinner tickets for Saturday night. It's the St. Bridget Parish Taco Dinner that will be held at St. Francis School Cafeteria there on Sanger Street at the Parish Center from 3 till 7 on Saturday. And the tickets are $14. It's three tacos plus rice, beans, and a drink. You can eat there, or they'll do carryouts. And I've got another pair of tickets here to give away. We'll do this one by text again. How's that? So here's the number. It's 815-617-9351. And text the word TACO to 815-617-9351. Do it right now. The fourth text will be the winner. Text TACO to 815-617-9351. Fourth text in is the winner of another pair of tickets to the St. Bridget Parish Taco Dinner Saturday night. Meantime, here's Elton John's Mama Can't Buy You Love.

Elton John's Mama Can't Buy You Love. It's 9:55 at WCMY, and the winning last four digits of the text number is 1138, and they've gotten a reply from me, and they've replied back already. Okay, very good. So, congratulations. We have one more, I think. Let me just look. Yeah, I've got one more pair of tickets. I'll give away those between 10 and 11 here. Probably after we're finished with Chief Cheatham from the Ottawa PD. He'll be here in a little while. I mentioned yesterday that the Pentagon website dedicated to the release of all of those UFO and UAP files, unidentified aerial phenomena is what they call them now. Yes, UFO is old school. And the site crashed back over the weekend, literally. It just quit working. They had to go in and do a little repair. Well, now the Pentagon may be eyeing another release of UFO files as early as this week. According to online journalist Ross Colehart, he says we might see another drop this coming Friday, as happened last week. Colehart also noted in his post this morning that he was told videos have been requested by Representative Anna Paulina Luna. Well, so far, the Pentagon has released files that include images from military reports on UAPs, as well as archival imagery from NASA's Apollo 12 and 17 missions that both show unidentified objects over the lunar horizon. So here we are. Is there something out there or not? Will we ever even know? We'll see if the Pentagon's site crashes again this weekend, should they do another big release come Friday. We're headed for 10 o'clock. We'll have a little bit of news and weather and the Chicago Board of Trade opening quotation numbers for you. And then Ottawa Police Chief Mike Cheatham will be joining us here in just about 15 minutes or so on WCMY Community Music and You with super hits of the 60s, 70s, and the 80s. And we'll pull this up for you from Vanity Fair as we get to 10 o'clock with Hitchin' a Ride.

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1: NBC News Radio, I'm Mark Mayfield. President Trump is scheduled to fly to China today, where he'll be meeting this week with Chinese President Xi Jinping. The meeting between the two leaders comes at a pivotal time in U.S.-China relations with the emergence of the Iran war. China is Iran's largest trading partner, buying over 80% of its oil. Memorial Day travel is forecast to set a new record this year. Tammy Trujillo explains.
2: According to AAA, officials project that 45 million Americans will travel at least 50 miles from home between May 21st to 25th for the Memorial Day holiday. Officials say out of that total, 39.1 million are expected to drive, while 3.66 million are expected to fly to their destinations. Travel by other modes is also expected to go up. I'm Tammy Trujillo.
1: And General Motors plans to eliminate several hundred jobs. The company says up to 600 IT employees will be laid off. Mark Mayfield, NBC News Radio.
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0: conditions, mostly sunny with a high near 66, though still a little breezy. Wednesday night looks quiet, mostly clear with a low around 42.
1: Soybeans and corn are higher on Tuesday morning. Cattle are mixed, hogs are lower. I'm John Perkins with a Brown Field Market Update. You better build bigger bins. It's just a suggestion, but regardless, be ready to maximize your per-acre profits. Themex Series Corn by Stein. Stein has yield. Soybeans are higher, waiting for the meeting with China later this week and watching U.S. planning. Soybeans and the rest of the commodities, the ag commodities, are waiting for the USDA's supply and demand report out today at noon Eastern, 11 a.m. Central. July beans are up 8¾ at 12.21¾. August is 8 higher at 12.16. July bean meal's up $1.80 at $3.26.60. And with a higher move in crude oil due to the questions about the military conflict in Iran, July bean oil's up 96 points at $74.70. Corn's higher, monitoring the U.S. planting pace with generally favorable weather in the near-term forecast. Development conditions are mixed for Brazil's second corn crop. CONAB's updated outlook of Brazil's crops is due out on Thursday. July corn's up 3 at 4.78¼. September's 2.5 higher at 4.84¼. And wheat's higher. 40% of the winter wheat crops rated poor to very poor with limited relief in the forecast and an updated guess from the USDA for winter wheat production out later today. July Chicago's up 16.5 at 6.50½. Out of the USDA numbers, July cotton's down 39 at 87.38. July rice is 6 lower at 12.17. Live cattle are mixed and feeders are lower as they wait for widespread direct business after some light trade yesterday. June live's up 127 at 250.67. August is 27 higher, 243.77. August feeders are down 50 at 361.80. And hogs are lower on profit taking and yesterday's lower close in the pork carcass cutout value. June's down 32 at 99.90. July's 47 lower at 104.17. And over in the broader market, crude oil's back above 101 a barrel. John Perkins, Brownfield.
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I'm Jay Lusore. Thanks for spending part of your Tuesday with us here on this 12th of May, 2026. Coming up shortly, we're going to visit with Ottawa Police Chief Mike Cheatham. And we're just fortunate enough to have him scheduled on a day when it's part of National Police Week. We'll talk about that with the Ottawa Police Chief here in just a little bit. Phone number here is 815-433-1430. The text line, if you want to shoot a message in, is 815-617-9351. I also have another pair of tickets to give away to Saturday's St. Bridget Parish Taco Dinner at St. Francis Parish Center. We'll do it before 11 o'clock, but probably after we finish our conversation with Chief Cheatham. So hang around for a little bit for that. Let's see, what else did I want to tell you? I stepped outside for just a few moments. What a gorgeous morning it continues to be. It was dynamite when I came into work. And it's even getting better. 62, we're headed for a high today of 79, and then we'll have some clouds in here beginning this afternoon, and then maybe a little rumble of thunder, maybe right around supper time. I'm just taking a look. The cloud cover is inching its way toward us. It's at about, according to the satellite picture here, the

bleeding edge of the cloudiness is just along I-88 right now. So it'll be reaching the northern parts of LaSalle County here before too long. Meantime, the rain right now is all out to the northwest of us. There are some big boomers in the southwestern corner of Wisconsin, just north and northeast of Dubuque. And that's part of a line of some showers and thunderstorms that runs from about Madison all the way down to just west of Cedar Rapids and east of Des Moines. And it's kind of moving to the northeast. Let me just do a little refresh on that just to get a little feel for how everything's moving, because it might help. And this little magic box here might even give me a little timeline on when we could expect maybe our first little taste of rain. No, it doesn't yet, so probably not for the next 4 or 5 hours at least, it looks like. So enjoy the sunshine while we've got it, because the cloudiness is on its way, moving in. But meantime, we have a delightful 63 degrees. Now, it just went up a degree as I was talking about the weather here. And we're going to have a little taste of summer come this weekend. Saturday, we're going to be up around 86 or so after tickling 80 on Friday, it looks like. So we'll get ready to visit with the Ottawa Police Chief here in just a little bit. We'll have those taco tickets to give away later. Meantime, it's the Doobie Brothers.

0: 10:13 here on WCMY, and we'll stop our conversation off the air and start having a conversation on the air as we welcome in Ottawa Police Chief Mike Cheatham here. Good morning. Nice to have you here.
1: Yeah, likewise.
0: Appreciate
1: good to be
0: you.
1: Here. It took me an extra minute or two to get here. We had.
0: I saw a fire truck pulling out. Yeah. They're coming back.
1: Okay.
0: Did they have a run?
1: They did have a call, but there's a preschool class that just came in.
0: Oh,
1: too,
0: so to see were, the police station?
1: Yeah.
0: Okay.
1: So they,
0: all right.
1: As I walked out into the lobby,
0: cool.
1: They were patiently awaiting their detailed tour of the station.
0: How neat!
1: So,
0: I remember that when I was a kid.
1: Just talked to them for a couple of minutes, and they were all ears. So I told the teacher, they're always like this, right? I mean, they're always on their best behavior.
0: Yeah, right. I'm sure they could tell you a different story.
1: But no, they have fun getting to see. There's a lot of things going on, you know, at the fire station and up close with the big trucks and the dispatch center and all the phones ringing. And so we take them around and, you know, we're fortunate enough to have a range in the basement and the cells and the booking room. And so they see the squad cars and the officers have fun too, showing them around and being able to, you know, take a break from the.
0: Well, an extra treat for the kids too. It's National Police Week.
1: It is. This is the week. Yes.
0: You guys doing anything?
1: This is the week. We got all kinds of
0: having
1: things.
0: Lunch brought in or anything?
1: Yeah. Folks stopping by, saying hi. Things of appreciation are coming, whether it's food or cards or gift cards, you know, whatever. And so, yeah, it's good. It's good for the troops to see and hear that they know that they're appreciated, not just this week, but it is brought to the forefront this week. So, it's good. They're enjoying it.
0: At the city council meeting last week, I think they approved the purchase of a couple of F-150 pickup trucks, and I asked Commissioner, I had both Commissioner Eichel Kraut and Mayor Hasty here. And I said, I'll ask this of the police chief next week when he's here, but kind of like the county has shifted over to pickup trucks.
1: Yeah.
0: Are you looking at the same thing? Because is the Explorer Police Interceptor done, or what's going on?
1: So Ford has done a good job with police vehicles for a lot of years.
0: Mm-hmm.
1: And the Explorer worked, first it was a car, then it was an Explorer. We needed a little room. And it works. It's a good vehicle. But we're finding ourselves, we're now cramped for space again. And the more we carry the AEDs and the Narcan, all these pieces
0: there's
1: of equipment.
0: A laptop and everything.
1: There's a
0: laptop
1: computer in there. And all these things. So the truck allows us a little more versatility, especially, you know, in the winter, the weather we see here.
0: Mm-hmm.
1: And it gives us more cargo space. You know, we not only do we pick up abandoned bicycles, and we need somewhere to put them to get them, you know, to storage.
0: Yep.
1: There's pieces of evidence that are now bigger and all the, so we have found great value. We went from the Explorer to the Tahoe. It was a little bigger.
0: Mm-hmm, mm-hmm.
1: And then we tried a truck last year. And the truck has, seems to be the mark. It seems to be a good fit. For the officer, the space-wise in the cab, the prisoner transport area, and still gives us the versatility to haul cargo to and from the station or evidence storage, whatever that mm-hmm. looks like. So it's held up well. We've had really, really good luck with it, and it gives us the space we need and at the price we're looking for. It's really about the same price as an Explorer. It's less than a Tahoe. So it seems to fit the bill. It seems to be good. We, for a lot of years, that the rotation we're on is every year we rotate out two vehicles. Two of our marked cars reach about 140,000 miles. And so we take those out of service and rotate in the two new ones. So two come out with that amount of miles.
0: Mm-hmm.
1: And we rotate in the two new. So these are the two vehicles for this fiscal year. Going with the trucks seems to be a good fit. And so it's still months. I mean, from the time we purchase, we did delivery,
0: mm-hmm.
1: but we don't start ordering equipment to upfit them until the vehicle's purchased. Right? Okay. So we know, okay, we're getting this exact one. Now we can order the upfit equipment. So we're still months away from seeing that marked vehicle hit the road.
0: Mm-hmm.
1: But this is the new fiscal year. The two new vehicles are in. We order the equipment. We start getting it installed. And it you know, if Ford could just ship us a frame, because otherwise we have to take everything. Our installer, our upfitter has to take the seats out and has to hide the wires in the headliner. And it's a major undertaking to get these things.
0: I wondered how it got all set up for you, because when Chief Bressner was here last week, they've got a new rig they're going to go up to Appleton and get.
1: Yeah.
0: And each one's a custom job, you know, and they tell the manufacturer, here's how we like it laid out to fill all the cubby holes and everything. And I wondered if squad cars work the same way, or do you have to do it after the fact?
1: Yeah. So we get a truck. It's a lot like a work truck. It's nothing fancy, but then we upfit it. We buy the cage and the partition and the computer mount and all of the siren box and everything. and then our guy, in-house guy, we're able, fortunate enough, our radio guy, Glenn Cole, kind of takes it and tears it all apart and puts it all back together again. So
0: and these are all super cams, because you still need a way to transport a perpetrator.
1: That's right.
0: Right?
1: Yeah. Okay. So there's a little bit of space in the back for paperwork and cones and all of the things we haul with us.
0: Yeah.
1: And then the bed of the truck has more storage under the bed, too.
0: Now, when it comes then from the factory, if I get the word out, is it already set up with the light rigging and everything? So that's an aftermarket thing you have to do, too.
1: Yep. It's a normal truck for all intents and purposes, but it comes with the police.
0: A stripped down 150,
1: essentially. Yeah, it comes with the police package. So Ford does some of those things, the brakes and tires, and I'll meet the state specs, the pricing and all that set by the state through Ford. And so the state bid, we go to the state bid dealership and get the two vehicles, and then from there we build them, upfit them. But all the lights, it comes with headlights, obviously, but just to make them flash, wigwag.
0: Yeah, because when you do go to a stop, it flips the headlamps to sort of bounce back and forth.
1: Yep.
0: I mean, when you have a stop, it gets your attention.
1: Yeah.
0: whether you're a motorist just driving by,
1: right.
0: Or if somebody's behind you, it's like, oh, okay.
1: Yep. Yeah,
0: either wants me or I need to get over, one or the other.
1: To make them do all of that, to be seen from the front, from the back, from the sides, it's a process, and so our guy, it takes him a couple months.
0: It's been a while since I had a squad car come up behind me, and I notice it and think, oh, I need.
1: Well, that's good.
0: He looks like he's in a hurry. I might have to get over, but it. If you do have a driver and you need to signal to them to get over because you need to get by, is there anything?
1: They may or may not hit the siren for a quick second.
0: Just a little burp?
1: Just a little bit.
0: So let you know, hey, I'm back here. Yeah. I need to get around.
1: Yep. And if it's to make a traffic stop on the vehicle, then yes. If it's to get around the vehicle, sometimes the call they're going to will dictate whether they use their siren or not, too, because they're heard from a ways away. Mm-hmm. And if the officer's just a block from where he needs to get, it might not. You might just wait that
0: block. If
1: there's
0: not much traffic
1: person gets out of the way by going straight. We turn right. It just depends. But yeah, the sirens and the lights. And
0: I think the last time I had somebody come up behind me along the – I think I just hit my turn signal because I knew they weren't coming for me, but I thought, well, maybe they are. I don't know. But so they knew, I hit my turn signal to indicate I was pulling over, and then they pulled out and went around
1: to the left
0: me.
1: A little bit.
0: And I thought, well, you didn't need me.
1: Yeah.
0: So, but I wanted to let them know. I know you're back there.
1: Yeah, I see you. I'm going to pull over here when it's safe and I have the time and space to do so.
0: Okay.
1: You're right. That was a good pickup. From the agenda there, so that's in the process. But it's the standard to, once we get to 100 120,000, 140,000 miles. These cars are driven 24/7, and so the miles are one thing, but the hours on the engine are another. And so sometimes they just idle. We park it, they run.
0: I was going to say, if you're at a stop, or if you're handling an incident or a situation.
1: Right, stationary radar. A lot of times these cars are running more. Engine hours mm-hmm. are more than miles. So that's where we start to see the wear and tear really, really set in. And the expense on replacing, repairing transmissions and all the other things starts to add up. And then it doesn't make any sense to really keep them in service much longer than that. We try and sell them, get something back out of them, sell them, trade them in. And I think the last one or two, some smaller agencies, part-time agencies, can still get some use out of them for some years. And so mm-hmm. we had luck, selling, somewhat outfitted, mm-hmm. Squads to part-time smaller agencies.
0: I was going to say a smaller village or something, yeah. May be able to use that vehicle for several years.
1: Yeah, and it's upfitted, which takes a while. Mm-hmm. So if there's equipment we can reuse or pull out of it, we will. But otherwise, we'll sell it as is to another agency. So,
0: anything specific you're doing for National Police Week at all?
1: No, we're just making sure the guys and gals know that they're appreciated and their hard work is honored. And there's some meals and food, whether it's lunch or dinner, days or nights, yeah. That kind of thing. But we recently went through the station and kind of updated their workstations, in both the squad room where patrol does most of their homework and paperwork, and the supervisor's office. So the desks that were in there were ancient, mm-hmm. so we resurfaced and got some new workstations for them, and then just kind of spruced up the Sally port. The garage needed some TLC, and so spruced that up, and they're out actually today. Public Works is out power washing the outside of the building to get all the winter dust and debris and everything off of it. And I believe the fire has a fire memorial coming up out front, so they're out mm-hmm. Making sure the front looks good. A lot going on around the station.
0: When the fire department reorganizes a little bit with the two new stations, north and south, and Chief Bressner's remarked that maybe his admin may move to one of the two places, will that open up some room for the PD to have a little more office space?
1: That's kind of a built-in discussion, uh-huh. to see how this thing plays out and where we can go. We're pressed for space, and if you look around the station, there was a time we had four cells to hold people in our booking room. We're down to one. We don't hold people like we used to. We're fortunate to have the county right here. Mm-hmm. We can just take people up when we need to, but evidence storage has become such a massive undertaking, and as time goes on, the more and more pieces of evidence we have to keep long-term is mounting. And so we have to find space for that, secure space, and we have to account for it. And so even our lobby has been cut down.
0: Well, and the radio room is bigger.
1: The radio room is bigger. And so we're pressed for space, but we're making do. And so we've freshened up with the things, the areas that needed some attention, and we'll see how that plays mm-hmm. out. If they vacate some rooms or certain, and really there's not a lot of fire office space mm-hmm. within the department. So, but we'll take anything we can get. I don't want it to seem like we're pushing them out. I'm not doing that. Chief and I have talked a number of times. I do value having them right next door, because uh-huh. there's often situations that we need to communicate and be right there, and the chief and I can then.
0: When they have a call, usually a squad goes along.
1: A lot of times.
0: Or they'll meet them there.
1: Yeah, but there's a hazmat situation not long ago, you know, out northeast at the chemical plant.
0: Yeah.
1: And so it's situations like that that we value having, being close and being able to brainstorm and game plan and put
0: together. Because you had to choke off 671 for a little bit.
1: Yeah, traffic control was an issue, and the way that a call initially came out, it was.
0: You don't know what it is yet until you get there.
1: Yeah, so... Yeah, I'm not pushing them out by any means, but because I do value having the deputy chief and chief right there, the captains and I do. So it's a good working relationship, and I value having them in the building with us. So, but yeah, it's been busy. We got through the weekend, the marathon, Mother's Day weekend. Happy Mother's Day to all the mothers, especially the ones in law enforcement this week. But the marathon, it was a nice weekend for it, and things ran, by all accounts, things ran really, really well. It's become well-oiled machine, really. I mean, the route is down. Our guys know, girls know what to do, where to go, when to be there. So put the detour in effect and got it out as soon as we could. And, yeah, traffic stacked up a little bit, but, you know, it happens when you shut down LaSalle Street.
0: Well, and downtown is not that busy that early on a Saturday morning.
1: Yeah.
0: And by 8 o'clock, everybody's
1: out
0: the door.
1: Yeah, it's open again and moving along. So they're just finishing up fine-tuning the carnival. I think the Lions Club Carnival coming back, and that'll be over at Lincoln Douglas in next month, June. So we're putting those details together now. We're out of one event, going to the next.
0: Yeah.
1: And
0: is your downtown patrol starting up yet?
1: Yes, they're out and about. Yep, they're out and about. Call-wise, call volume, calls for service kind of dictate whether they can or can't get out of the car and do much foot patrol. But, yeah, they should be out and about. Yep.
0: But we're going to have music in the park starting here in about a month.
1: Yeah. I think this Friday is the third Friday coming up for that event.
0: That's the first one of those.
1: Yeah.
0: So that 200 block of West Madison will be closed off.
1: Yep.
0: Just
1: Kites
0: and
1: Flight
0: hours,
1: is this weekend.
0: This weekend. That's south of Pick.
1: Yeah. And so the weather looks beautiful, hopefully, for that.
0: Oh, it's going to be hot.
1: Yeah.
0: 86, they're saying, on Saturday. We had a couple of stories in the news, either today or maybe yesterday and today, where Trident's been kind of busy doing a couple of investigations.
1: Yep.
0: And you, depending on where the call needs to be made or the hit or what, do you get called in as Trident gets ready to do the operation, or are you part of the whole package when it gets late? And Trident is a three-county drug enforcement group, is that it?
1: Yep. LaSalle Bureau, Putnam County, and we do have an agent, an officer assigned to Trident. They do phenomenal work. It's the necessary evil. You definitely have to have somebody to investigate these things. It is an area where we receive complaints from neighborhoods, from neighbors. It's unfair for them to have to live next to such an operation, an illegal activity occurring out of a residence. So our agent is very, very active. I give our agent a ton of credit.
0: So you get maybe a rumor or word that, hey, there's something, you know, going on at this house, you might keep an eye on it for a little bit.
1: That's right.
0: Quietly.
1: They investigate. Yeah. Yep. They investigate just like investigations would. It's just a different kind of investigation. Mm-hmm. You know, it's different. And so the chiefs get together. There's a board that governs Trident. We're all in the know.
0: And it's a partnership with the state's attorney and the sheriffs.
1: That's right.
0: And
1: sheriffs,
0: maybe even state if you need
1: county,
0: to bring them in. Huh?
1: State's attorneys in all the counties are there. And so, it's a good thing. We have to have somebody in there. They're very active. And again, that's where the investigations, the neighborhood cleanups kind of come from and stem from. So when you see activity, it's credit to those organizations and those involved. Yes, those operations that happen in town, we certainly know about. We certainly coordinate efforts. We game plan. Execution of search warrants is not something we take lightly. And so all the folks, all the stakeholders need to get involved and be part of it. And so, yeah, they.
0: So it comes down to see something, say something.
1: That's right. That's right. We'll take any information. We don't know everything that's happened in the neighborhood. And if you've been in the neighborhood, even a couple of years, you know your neighborhood better than we do, or your block better than we do, maybe. So, yes, call us, talk to us, say, hey, this doesn't quite seem right.
0: Should they call 911 or call the non-emergency?
1: The non-emergency.
0: Number. Okay.
1: Yeah.
0: And then, just say, hey.
1: Yeah. You'll talk to somebody initially, and then if it's something we determine maybe patrol looks at first, then maybe you see an increased patrol presence first. If it's something, no, we've heard this kind of thing in the past, we think we need to kick this over to a more undercover investigation. It just depends, but yes, we would certainly take that information, digest it a little, and determine the best course of action and how to proceed.
0: And so many people have doorbell cameras now. I mean, is it, do you like to look at video? Or,
1: yeah, absolutely.
0: I mean,
1: videos. We've become very reliant, not just law enforcement, but society in general. Everybody wants to see everything on video, and so
0: whether it's the Amazon guy, or whether it's somebody
1: the food delivery guy. Yeah, yeah. I mean, everybody. There's video everywhere. So yes, we do find value in doorbell cameras for a lot of investigations, really. Whether it's the suspect coming and going or vehicle traveled down the block, it's amazing, amazing. So yeah, we do rely on those relationships, really, that we've built with the community. For them to be able to trust us and provide that and be a part of see something, say something. Yeah.
0: Are the license plate readers paying off as an investment?
1: They do. They do. Yes. Okay. We rely on them often.
0: They're at the outskirts of the
1: city, right? Yep. The perimeters, the entrance, the exits, not all of them. You can still skate around them. But the main thoroughfares in and out of town. Yes. And oftentimes we, in most cases, I would say, most criminal investigations, we go to the information. Whether it's the transport vehicle coming into town, the suspect coming into town, leaving town, whatever it is. And so, yeah, it's an investigative lead. And that's really about all it is. It gives us a vehicle and a plate. And sometimes they don't even match. But that might be yet another lead. Right, so it's just information. It's investigative leads, and then the officers take that and run with it. It gives them an avenue to go down.
0: So a stolen vehicle, but maybe it's a plate lifted off something else.
1: Right, could be a plate that was stolen in Peru 2 days ago, and then we go to Peru and say, "Hey, what do you know about this stolen vehicle? This stolen plate over here?" And then we start to link things together and build a case.
0: Yeah. This plate's supposed to be on a Camaro, but it's on a Mustang. So.
1: Yes, right, a pickup truck. I mean, you've seen all kinds of crazy things. Yeah. And so, yeah, sometimes stolen vehicles come into town, and we'll get an alert if a stolen vehicle, you know, enters our jurisdiction. That's probably not a good sign. If a stolen vehicle is coming to town, that might be indicative of criminal behavior, you know, coming. And so,
0: and do you find that is kind of cyclical? I mean, you know, once an operation gets going, maybe they discover they feel sort of safe right now running whatever they've got running, and it might go for a few months.
1: Yeah. Or they're feeling the heat in the suburbs, so they're coming out a little farther. Mm-hmm. And we want to get on it early, and we don't want them to become comfortable or feel comfortable. We want them to see a squad car right after they've come into the town, and whether we find them or not, maybe they saw us and they're like, okay, yeah, we better go back. So yeah, it's cargo theft. I mean, believe it or not, semis and semi tractor trailers and the amount of cargo theft that's out there. And so you'll see semis that get off and need to get fuel, but it might also be a stolen tractor or trailer. And so, yeah, they're beneficial for sure.
0: People do. They rip off semis
1: by the truckload. I mean, It's everything. Rail cars. I mean, there is where there's a will, there's a way. And yes, theft, whether it's by semi or by regular passenger vehicle or rail.
0: It's wild.
1: Yeah, we see it.
0: Ottawa Police Chief Mike Cheatham here with us in his National Police Week, if you haven't heard. 433-1430 is the phone, or the text line's 815-617-9351. Now, school year's coming to an end.
1: Yes, it is.
0: So your resource officers, do some of them work summer school, or do they get reassigned to patrol, or maybe this is the time they can take a vacation?
1: Yeah, no. All of the above, Jay. All of the above. If D was all of the above, I would go with that. So, yes, they do... We do encourage them. You know, their assignment is to the school, and they're very, very dedicated, all three of them, to their buildings. And so they try not to take time off during the school year. Thanksgiving break, spring break, summer break, that's when they try to use their time off, because mm-hmm. really Monday through Friday, they're accountable to the building, and they need to be there, and they know that. And so we do allow them to use their vacation time and those things during the summer. That is one perk. But yes, it is coming to an end. Some of them will put together summer programs and be out amongst the community and putting on whether it's youth training academies or whatever. They come up with their own programs and we approve them and they go do them, and it's mm-hmm. really phenomenal. Or if we need extra coverage, you know, sometimes we utilize them to overlap our shift change. And so they're on, and maybe those calls don't stack up or have to hold over for the next shift to come on that minute or two. So it just depends. It just depends how much time they have, where we need them, all mm-hmm. those things we take mm-hmm. into consideration. So, yeah, we're gearing up for that. We actually have Marquette Academy. DARE is now called SAFE. It's a similar thing. Their graduation today, and then the elementaries is tomorrow. So we'll be at that later this afternoon, and then tomorrow mm-hmm. doing the elementary. Yeah, so that's we are gearing up to –
0: Does the police department still do Safety Town or anything yes. like it?
1: Yep. Yeah.
0: That's an oldie but goodie. Yeah. That's been around.
1: It is. Yes, it is. And so the SRO will have a portion of that. Yeah. And they'll get there on an afternoon or two and get in with the really little kids.
0: Yeah.
1: And so yeah, it's good. It's good to get out and do those community things still. So yeah.
0: Because I remember growing up in my hometown Centralia, and they had a. I went to a thing. I was probably six, maybe, and you rode your bicycle, and they had a little course that you had to just to teach you how to ride safely on
1: bicycle
0: the street
1: safety.
0: and ride around these cones and nowhere to stop. If you come up to an intersection that's a four-way stop, you have to stop on your bicycle.
1: Yeah, and so they. The DARE program, the National DARE program that we used to teach in the elementary schools, one of the SROs a couple years ago, who's now a supervisor, kind of reprogrammed the school learning presentation that we do. And so he took his own in-house, made it very personable to the department and the community, and a portion of that curriculum now that they teach is on bicycle safety, and it's really personalized to Central and the routes coming to and going from Central. Right? The Route 23 intersection is right there with McKinley, and so it's really unique. It is a wonderful, wonderful curriculum now. It's gotten away from the national trademarked thing and made it our own. And they get to see a real dispatcher. And they get to see what it looks like in the inside of the dispatch center. And they get to see an officer and hear from an officer about Ottawa things. Mm-hmm. And so it really captures their attention for a number of weeks while they're in there doing that. And we get to wrap it up with a graduation ceremony today for them. So,
0: cool.
1: Yeah, it's good.
0: I'm just sitting here thinking, because you mentioned McKinley and First Avenue there. I mean, next to Norris Drive in Columbus, that's got to be...
1: I think that's probably number two. Yeah.
0: The second busiest intersection in town?
1: Yeah, yeah, yeah, yep.
0: Okay.
1: And
0: I go through there a lot because I live out that way.
1: Yeah.
0: And sometimes they'll take Old Gentleman Road just to avoid
1: right.
0: avoid the traffic, because if you had, you know, if this grocery store is busy that day, and now we're into Little League season, so the Ball Diamonds are busy, plus they're playing soccer.
1: Yeah, yeah, I think there might be a little something planned for that other vacant corner, too, here. So
0: yeah, like another fire station, I think. That's even going to be more busy.
1: Yeah, yeah. This Friday, Jay, it just dawned on me as I look here at the notes, it's Cop on a Rooftop up at Dunkin' Donuts.
0: At Dunkin' Donuts? Okay.
1: Yeah. So 5 to noon, the Ottawa Police Department officers and the LaSalle County Sheriff's Department are partnering together again.
0: Okay.
1: With great success last year partnering. And so we'll be back up there again this Friday, 5 to noon. Donations go to Special Olympics.
0: Cool.
1: Very, very good cause. Ozzy Landeros, a detective, he was in here talking about dementia-friendly.
0: Is he going to be up there?
1: He'll be up there, yeah. He kind of spearheads it. And so they kind of folded in the school. Into this too, and they did a coin wars at the schools, and the classes that raised the most coins to donate towards this cause wins Dunkin' Donuts little party with the officers.
0: Whoa!
1: They won't come off the street. With our road guys will still be handling calls for service, but these will be guys and gals that are off duty, and they're going to deliver Dunkin' Donuts and have donuts with the kids for the classes that raised the most coins for the coin wars donated toward Special Olympics. So,
0: oh, good for them.
1: Yeah. But, no, we'll be up there. He actually asked just the other day about call-in. Last year we called in.
0: Yes.
1: So
0: we can do that again.
1: We'll coordinate that
0: sure.
1: again.
0: Sure. Yeah, we can set that up. Because, in fact, I'll let me look at my Friday planner. It's the 15th, right? Yeah, we can squeeze something in.
1: Yeah.
0: Even early, 7:30
1: okay.
0: or something.
1: Yeah.
0: If we're going to do this.
1: Yeah,
0: so,
1: they'll be up there starting at 5. And
0: okay, maybe we'll shoot for 7:30.
1: We could
0: do another one maybe a little bit before 10 even.
1: Okay.
0: So maybe do a couple of them.
1: Sounds.
0: Got their phones up there.
1: Yeah, sounds good. We'll connect.
0: That'll be neat. Well, the forecast says late Thursday night there's a chance for rain that might linger till about dawn.
1: Mm-hmm.
0: But then it says clearing up.
1: Okay.
0: And I think after maybe that time, right around 5-6 o'clock, it might be a little damp, but the rest of the morning should be good.
1: Okay. Well, we'll wait till the daylight until we get on the roof then.
0: Okay.
1: We'll stay off the roof.
0: Well, sunrise was 5:39 this morning. So.
1: Okay. So we won't have long to wait, but we'll wait till it's safe and dry up there.
0: All right. So you can drive through and then just make a donation while you get your coffee. And
1: You'll see the squad cars and the lights, and you'll see all the things happening. Okay. And if there's littles, if the parents want to get out with the littles and just see a squad car or an officer, it would absolutely do that too. We have vehicles up there to take a look at. So,
0: I mean,
1: yeah, and then we got Fire and Police Commission meeting coming up this week here, and I got two guys, Officer Dan Severo and Corporal Drew McLaughlin, that are going to be retiring early next year. They both got hired in 2005.
0: Wow. And I was going to say, Danny's been on the force for a long time.
1: Yeah. So they'll retire early 2027, but we need to start the process of getting
0: positions to fill.
1: Yeah,
0: then, huh?
1: Getting something hired. The academy doesn't start till the very end of August, early September. So we won't see the new recruits graduate until December. And then they go to a 16-week field training officer. So we won't see them count till early next year, but in March, April, before the new hires, once approved. We'll talk about that at the Fire and Police Commission meeting. But, those two guys are going to call it a career and appreciate everything they've done, both of them. Dan and Andrew. So congrats to them.
0: You bet, yeah. And as far as a new hire, can you come out of community college with an associates in law enforcement?
1: Yeah, absolutely.
0: But I know some people go to Western has a big law enforcement program over at Macomb.
1: Yeah, yeah.
0: If you want to get a 4-year degree.
1: Yep. But no, IVCC has a really nice criminal justice program.
0: Okay.
1: You come out of there with your associates and be about 21 and test and go right to work, depending. We had a really good turnout just a year ago for our list, and so we have 21 applicants that made the final eligibility list. So 21 made it to the actual list.
0: Mm-hmm.
1: There was more than that that took the test, but 21 made it, and so we'll go to that initial new hire list, hopefully here once approved, and get some new recruits to the academy here later this year. So
0: the academy, is it comparable to sort of the military boot camp kind of thing? In a way,
1: the structure, formality, yeah.
0: Because there's a physical part of this whole thing. I mean, you've got to be
1: there's a
0: little fit and trim.
1: Yeah, there's a test. You got to pass the physical fitness exam, a test early on, day one, and then every day you're going to do some PT. Yeah, you're going to and then you stay there. We're going to go back to the U of I, to Police Training Institute at U of I. And so you stay there and study through the day and sometimes even at night they train, you know, different environments, different daylight, nighttime. It's really a good program. But it takes a while. I mean, so, you know, these two aren't retiring until early next year, but, the first available academy we could get in runs September through December. So, and then we got to get through our field training. So you got to learn everything Ottawa and the ordinances and the streets. And so it's a process. But
0: great.
1: Yeah.
0: Well, lots to talk about today. Thanks for coming over.
1: Yeah.
0: And Cop on the Rooftop Friday at Dunkin' Donuts.
1: Friday at Dunkin' Donuts till noon. We'll be there.
0: Okay. Yep. Sounds good. Benefit Special Olympics.
1: That's right. That's right.
0: Yep. That's been going on for quite a while.
1: It has, yeah. And it's a national thing. If listeners are in a different town, I'm certain Peru, mm-hmm. Morris, they're all doing it too. Mm-hmm. It's across the nation. So
0: yeah. So if you're there on the north side of Streeter at Duncan, you might see a Streeter PD.
1: I would guess so. Yeah. Yep.
0: Well, good. Well, we'll talk with a couple of the guys Friday morning then.
1: Sounds great.
0: Looking forward to it. All right. Thank you.
1: Thank you, Jay. I'll see you next month.
0: Yeah, you bet. We're all set.
1: Okay.
0: Mike Cheatham, Ottawa Police Chief, with us here. 10:50 on WCMY. Hang around. I got two more tickets, another pair to give away. If you want tacos Saturday night at St. Francis Parish Center to benefit the Ottawa Catholic community, St. Bridget Parish. So don't go away. We'll give those away in a few minutes here.
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0: All right, it's 10:53 here on WCMY, and I do have one more pair of tickets to Friday's Mexican Taco Dinner at the St. Francis School Cafeteria to benefit the St. Bridget Parish, the wider Catholic community in Ottawa here. And it's Saturday from 3 to 7 at the St. Francis Parish Center there on Sanger Street. You get 3 tacos, rice, beans, and a drink included. Tickets are $14, and they're being sold all around town. You can eat inside, or you can get a carryout. So 2 more tickets to give away. And remember our restriction, 1 winner per household or office every 30 days. We'll do this one the old-fashioned way on the phone here. We'll go to the third caller right now, 815-433-1430. Third caller will get the pair of tickets to Saturday's Mexican Taco Dinner at St. Francis Parish Center. So here we go. There's caller number 1. Thank you. And there's caller number 2, and we appreciate you ringing in, and the next one that lights up is going to be it. Caller number 3, hello there, you're the winner, and you're on. Good morning.
13: Good morning.
0: How's your day going so far?
13: Pretty good.
0: You like tacos?
13: Oh, yeah.
0: Well, here's dinner on Saturday for at least 2 of you.
13: Okay.
0: You got somebody you can share with here?
13: Of course.
0: Okay, good. What's first name?
13: Dave.
0: Dave, last initial?
13: V as in Victor.
0: All right. Come by WCMY, Dave, and pick up these tickets. We'll have your name on.
13: Thanks, Jay.
0: You're welcome. Thanks for ringing in.
13: All right.
0: Thanks for listening. Have a good day. We appreciate you here. And a thank you to St. Bridget Parish for your tickets. The taco dinner will undoubtedly be a success. 5 minutes away from 11 o'clock here.
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0: Well, tomorrow morning is a little bit of an unfinished canvas, if you will. We may try and reschedule State Representative Breel for tomorrow. I'm going to see if I can get in touch with her and maybe offer her a couple of times tomorrow that we could get on the air and talk about what's happening in Springfield, since we were unable to get with her today, even though it was all set up. So, I might have another thing or two that pops up. You just never know. I know one thing we'll do tomorrow, though, is we will talk with Starved Rock Storyteller, Bill Myers. He'll be with us around 10:40. And don't forget, it's Wednesday. That means it's a Route 6 Pro Wash Wednesday. I'll have two car wash packages to give away tomorrow morning, courtesy of Route 6 Pro Wash at LaSalle Street and Norris Drive in Ottawa. So, have yourself a great day. Enjoy the lovely May weather we've got. Here's Earth, Wind, and Fire.

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She'll be back before you know it, so don't refill that mug just yet.

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0: How close do you want to get? 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

0: 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I can't help believing. Mr. B.J. Thomas, and this is Mr. Knight. Glad to be hanging out with you today. Coming up, Carole King.
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1: NBC News Radio. I'm Chris Caraccio.
2: President Trump will depart for China today to meet with Chinese President Xi Jinping later this week. The meeting between the two leaders comes at a pivotal time in U.S.-China relations with the emergence of the Iran war. China and Iran have a close strategic partnership, and China is Iran's largest trading partner, buying over 80% of its oil. Secretary of War Pete Hegseth has been grilled about the conflict in Iran today as he testifies before the House and Senate subcommittees on his department's 2027 budget request. California Democratic Congressman Pete Aguilar asked Hegseth what he projects the total cost of the war to be.
3: When it's relevant and required, we will share it.
4: I think this would be the format that it would be required.
2: Undersecretary Jay Hurst, who is acting as Pentagon controller, told the House Appropriations Subcommittee that his previous estimate is that the war so far has cost about $29 billion, up from $25 billion 2 weeks ago. Also testifying today is the chairman of the Joint Chiefs of Staff, General Dan Kane. Consumer prices rose more than expected last month. The Consumer Price Index released today by the Labor Department shows the annual inflation rate is at 3.8%, up from 3.3% in March. Criminal charges are being filed in the deadly collapse of Baltimore's Francis Scott Key Bridge. An indictment was unsealed by a federal court today. The MV Dolly crashed into the bridge back in March of 2024, causing it to collapse and forcing one of the nation's busiest ports to close for almost 3 months. The World Health Organization says there are no signs of the start of a larger hantavirus outbreak. In an update this morning, the organization said there have been 11 cases reported, with 9 of those being confirmed. All cases are among passengers and crew of the hantavirus-infected cruise ship, where 3 people died. eBay is rejecting GameStop's takeover bid. The auction site called GameStop CEO Ryan Cohen's unsolicited $56 billion proposal neither credible nor attractive. Among the concerns eBay cited included the uncertainty regarding the video games retailer's financing proposal. I'm Chris Caraccio, NBC News Radio. Does Meta do enough to stop scammers who use Facebook and Instagram?

0: largest gap of any country in the world. Tammy Trujillo has details.
1: A new Gallup World poll finds 43% of Americans between 15 and 34 think it's a good time to find a job. That's compared to 64% of those 55 and older. The only other places where a similar pattern exists are China, Hong Kong, Serbia, the United Arab Emirates, and Norway. There are other countries where young people are less optimistic, but older adults in those places share a similar outlook. I'm Tammy Trujillo.
0: General Motors is announcing layoffs. The automaker will be cutting between 500 and 600 white-collar jobs. The positions are in information technology around the world as GM focuses on artificial intelligence and other skill sets. Google has officially opened its latest campus in Northern California. The tech hub in San Jose is big enough to accommodate thousands of employees. The innovation hub has 10 buildings, including 6 office buildings, a lab site, and 3 industrial buildings. Together, the office buildings total nearly 800,000 square feet, which the company says is enough for 3,000 to 4,000 workers. The reigning NBA champion Oklahoma City Thunder have locked up their spot in the Western Conference Finals. They completed a 4-game sweep last night of the LA Lakers. The final, 115-110. The Thunder will face either the Spurs or the Timberwolves in the Western Conference Finals. I'm Chris Caraggio, NBC News Radio.
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3: I'm Joe Miller in the WCMY newsroom. Two crashes on Interstate 80 between Utica and Ottawa disrupting traffic yesterday. Dispatch says one car came to rest on the median, while the other stopped on the shoulder, resulting in lane blockages, but one person was transported to hospitals with minor injuries. Mendota police observing an individual operating an off-road motorcycle on city streets. Officers were aware this individual, identified as Rodney Rowe from Mendota, had a suspended Illinois driver's license. An Ottawa man faces up to 15 years in prison after being charged following a March drug raid. 43-year-old Houston Rios charged with unlawful possession of a controlled substance with intent to deliver. He was granted pretrial release with conditions. Illinois State Police investigating a deadly officer-involved shooting in Bureau County. Officers responded Sunday to a home in the 2700 block of East Street in Princeton. They were informed the person was armed with a knife, holding several people hostage, including children. Officers entered the home and shots were fired. The suspect and one child were hit by gunfire, both sent to hospitals. The child died. The man was charged with aggravated unlawful restraint, domestic battery, and aggravated assault. Firefighters responded to a fire at the Super 8 Hotel west of Interstate 39 in Mendota Monday. They say the fire originated from an electrical outlet inside the hotel. Firefighters ensured everyone was safe. The situation was fully under control. An evacuation took place at the Illinois Valley Pad Shelter in Peru Monday morning after smoke was detected inside. Firefighters got to the location at Menards Drive. It was later determined smoke was generated by a client operating a dehumidifier. As a safety measure, the shelter was evacuated. Good news, no injuries involved. A smartphone app designed to help park staff send emergency medical dispatches during trail accidents expected to launch later this year at Starved Rock State Park. Officials also highlighted expanded radio coverage, new emergency response plans, trail and boat dock improvements, and potential tornado sirens. I'm Jim Miller in the WCMY newsroom.
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5: 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Edwin Pitstick, 89 of Ottawa, entered eternal life on May 1st. A visitation for Ed Pitstick will be held on Wednesday, May 20th, from 3 p.m. until 6 p.m. at the Ottawa Funeral Home. Mass of Christian burial will be held on Thursday, May 21st, at 10:30 a.m. at St. Columba Catholic Church. Burial will follow at St. Columba Cemetery. Mary Beth Farrell, 47 of Ottawa, passed away after her battle with cancer at Rush Hospital in Chicago. A visitation for Mary Beth Farrell will be held from 4 to 7 p.m. on Thursday, May 14th. Funeral services will be held at noon now on Friday, May 15th at the Mueller Funeral Home in Ottawa. An additional visitation will be held on Friday, 1 hour prior to the services at the funeral home. Burial will follow the services at St. Columba Cemetery in Ottawa. Gary Osepek, 80 of Ottawa, passed away peacefully on Monday afternoon, May 4th, at home under the loving care of his family. A celebration of life for Gary will take place at a later date at the gravesite at Oakwood Memorial Park, where Gary will be laid to rest. Ottawa Funeral Home has assisted the family.
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5: Here is your 93.5 1430 WCMY sports report for your Tuesday. It was Ottawa and Rochelle at Rochelle in varsity baseball yesterday. The Pirates scored in every inning of the Interstate Conference win over the Hubs. Alexio Fernandez had four hits and Colson Bryson had three hits to lead Ottawa's 15-hit attack. Lucas Farabaugh and Jack Carroll each had two hits while Adam Swanson added a pair of RBIs. Farabaugh earned the victory for the Pirates. It was Marquette and Seneca in Mazzanelli Field and Ottawa the Crusaders' Bo Thompson singled home. Gayden Durden in the bottom of the seventh for the walk-off TCC Triumph.
10: triumph over the Fighting Irish. Thompson finished with three hits and three RBIs for the crew, while Grant Dose doubled and had two RBIs. Durden and Braxton Nell each had two hits. Alec Novotny added a pair of RBIs. Dose, Jackson Higgins, and Alec Novotny all combined for efforts on the mound. In girls softball from yesterday, it was Ottawa Normal Community at Kingfield. The Pirates pitcher Addie Russell recorded the complete game shutout, allowing just a pair of singles and a walk while striking out eight. Riley Harston and Aubrey Sullivan each had three hits for the Ottawa Lady Pirates, while Tegan Dereff and Piper Lewis each had two hits. Bobby Snook had a double and two RBIs. The Seneca Lady Fighting Irish broke open a tight game in the final three innings of the 16-3 six-inning Tri-County Conference victory over the Marquette Lady Crew on Monday at June Gross Field in Ottawa. The win, their 30th of the season for the Seneca Lady Fighting Irish, clinches the TCC championship. Crew's losing pitcher was Kenley Rick. Hunter Hopkins was 2-for-4 with two runs, and Kelsey Kutra was 2-for-3 with two RBIs. And boys track and field from yesterday, Ottawa won at the Illinois Valley Invite at Kingfield. The Pirates finished ahead of runner-up LaSalle, Peru, and third-place Streeter to claim the championship. Marquette placed 5th in the 8-team event. On the girls' side at the same event at Kingfield, the Pirates finished right behind champion LP and ahead of the Bulldogs. Marquette placed 8th in the event. And boys tennis from yesterday was Pontiac and Ottawa at Pontiac. The Pirates dropped the duel to the Indians. Going on today for the Ottawa Pirates, girls varsity soccer is away at Plano. Boys varsity baseball will be at home. That's a 4:30 start, taking on Seminole. Boys varsity tennis is also at home, taking on Princeton. For the Crusaders, girls varsity softball and boys varsity baseball will both be away, taking on Seneca today. In pro sports, the White Sox are searching for the third straight victory. Chicago hosts the Kansas City Royals tonight in a series opener at Wright Field. Right-hander Eric Fetty is slated to start for the Sox. Fetty is 0-4 with a 3.79 ERA through 5 starts and 7 appearances this season. The White Sox enter at 19-21. We will have a 6 p.m. pregame and a 6:40 first pitch right here on WCMY, your official White Sox station. The Cubs are on the road to begin a new 3-game series. The Chicago Cubs visit the Atlanta Braves tonight at Truist Park. Right-hander Colin Ray is scheduled to start for the Cubs. The Cubs have lost back-to-back games to enter at 27-14. The Chicago Sky are on the road looking to remain unbeaten. Chicago will visit the Golden State Valkyries tomorrow night in San Francisco. The team comes off a 98-83 win over the Portland Fire in its season opener last Saturday. The Sky will enter at 1-0. And the Chicago Bears are adding a Chicago native to their roster. ESPN is reporting the team has signed free agent Scotty Miller. The wide receiver is a Barrington native who attended Barrington High School. In his 7 seasons in the NFL, Miller has played for the Buccaneers, Falcons, and Steelers. And that is your Tuesday Sports Report.
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10: Here is your LaSalle County weather forecast for the remainder of your Tuesday and a quick look through Wednesday night. Tonight, expect scattered showers and thunderstorms before 9, then gradual clearing. Will be breezy out there with lows around 51 and about a 40% chance of rain. Wednesday looks a little nicer, mostly sunny with a high near 66. Still breezy out there. Wednesday night looks quiet, mostly clear, and a low around 42.
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23: The lasting benefits of nutrition education. Hello, I'm Megan Grebner with Healthy Living on Brownfield. The Junior Chef Academy, which is based in Indianapolis, is an after-school program that teaches hands-on culinary skills to students. Chef Ross Katz is the program's executive director. He says it provides additional benefits as well.
0: we know that hungry students are not learning. And if they're focused on an empty stomach, they're not focused on their schoolwork. And the same goes for if they're not intaking proper nutrition and they're experiencing, you know, insulin crashes and things along those lines, their schoolwork suffers. And so long term, we are trying to educate our students about nutrition so that they make healthy choices, whether it's for breakfast or for lunch, and that extends to their schoolwork and hopefully enriches their future. You know, secondarily, we want them to take that knowledge back to their families. You know, I tell the students in my class, you listen to me, I'm the chef and I am your instructor, but at home we need to listen to our parents. In saying that, we also want them to inform their parents, you know, the misnomers about proteins.
23: I'm Megan Grebner with Healthy Living on Brownfield.
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23: Facebook and other social media platforms have lately been populated with prom pictures. College graduations have taken place and others soon will. FFA banquets have been held and high school seniors either have or soon will toss their caps into the air and step into the next chapter of their lives. Hello, everyone. I'm Cindy Young with Brownfield, and this is My Two Cents. It's become customary this time of year for me to share some advice with soon-to-be newly minted high school and college graduates. Sometimes the simple and seemingly insignificant thought or action can have the most significant impact on one's future. Use your words wisely. Tell the truth. A white lie is still a lie. Stealing a $2 pack of gum is still stealing. Educate yourself before you make claims that are unsubstantiated. Vote in every election. A county commissioner can have as much impact on your life as the President of the United States of America. Own your mistakes. Life is a series of successes and failures. Both make you who you are. Be a team player. Do not sacrifice your moral principles for anyone or any reason. There are good old boys, and then there are good old boys. Learn to know the difference. Not all good old boys are boys. Some are women. Finish what you start. Don't smoke. Take care of your teeth. As a farm broadcaster, there was a time when I was so busy trying to get an interview so I could file a story that I missed out on the experience. Don't get so caught up in what lies ahead of you that you miss out on the journey. Enjoy the ride. I'm Cindy Young with Brownfield. That's My Two Cents.
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5: Michigan State University Research Director Phil Robertson tells Brownfield some areas of crop fields can consistently be low performers.
6: We have identified using yield maps over some consistent period, usually at least 6 years, that show that there are low performing parts of the field that because they're low performing, that is, yield is much lower than every field in Michigan has this sort of spatial variability. That those parts of the fields, those subfield areas, are actually a drain on the profitability of the system because you're putting in the same amount of inputs and not getting enough yield to cover the cost of those inputs.
5: He says transitioning those patches into native vegetation can bring beneficial insects closer and give time for the soil to regenerate.
6: It's not a lot. It's on the order of 5 to 10% of the field maximum, depending on the particular field, how much topography it has, how hilly it is, how many of the slopes are eroded versus where you've got more fertile ground. Those areas provide an opportunity to improve both soil health and perhaps even regenerate soil health, but also to provide biodiversity habitat for the beneficial insects and soil organisms that we know are so important to the stability, maintaining the stability and resilience of regenerative systems. And so by incorporating these into our field scale experiments, we're able to judge the degree to which butterflies and bees and other insects that are attracted to the flowers that are in these patches and can provide benefits. We know, for example, that ladybird beetles are voracious predators of aphids, and by providing habitat closer to the crops for the ladybird beetles, we're able to provide that particular biocontrol more effectively, presumably.
5: Recent research at MSU has found field zones with yields less than half of the statewide average for corn and soybeans are more profitable when planted prairie strips. Early research is also finding spillover nematode communities from the strips are bringing soil health benefits, and soil carbon can increase depending on coinciding crop management. I'm Nicole Haslip with Brownfield.
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9: 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I'm Jim Taylor. Spring planting traffic safety awareness from Illinois State Police Trooper Ryan Weygand.
10: Your car is going 55 miles an hour, or they should be anyways, on some of those rural roads, and you got to think a tractor's going 20 miles an hour, sometimes a little bit slower. So the distance of a football field, you know, you can close that at those speeds in about 5 seconds. So something else to think about is you can't, in Illinois, you cannot pass within 100 feet of an intersection, a bridge, or a railroad crossing. These are common places where farmers are most likely to turn into the field. Speaking about turning, there's something that we call the left turn trap. This is critical, just like people see in towns or cities where a semi is driving through or a school bus. When they go to make a left turn, sometimes they swing a little bit right before making that sharp turn. Tractors and farm equipment are doing the same thing. So tractors will swing right to make that sharp left turn into a narrow field gate or an entrance. So if you see farm equipment slowing down near those locations, don't assume they're pulling over because you see them turn right a little bit to let you pass. A lot of times the crashes happen because they start to swerve right or swing right. A motorist thinks that's their opportunity to pass. The farmer makes a sharp turn left, and then we have a collision.
9: Weygand says if you're following too closely behind a tractor and can't see the side mirrors, then the farmer can't see you either. So you should give them some space. Showcasing the work of Illinois Farm Bureau young leaders. Davis Espies with the Kane County Young Farmers. They led something called Backpacks of Hope at the Northern Illinois Food Bank. So your group packed 10 pallets, which equaled 520 backpacks. Again, 520 backpacks and nearly 6,023 meals. So what was it like to see that impact add up in just a couple of hours?
11: It was great. I mean, all of us standing down the assembly line, you know, cereal, non-perishables, just going down the line row by row, and then we were making boxes, packing boxes. People were loading the pallet. We were just, I think it's, you know, a group effort, you know, for the people who showed up, you know, seeing, we could see the progress being made. And by the end of it, you know, they said, you're done. You got 10 pallets. We packed this many meals. And we go, you're kidding. We did all that in 2 hours. I mean, that's incredible.
9: Espy was a guest on a new segment on RFD Today called Tomorrow's Leaders Today. 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
13: 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She'll join us after 9 o'clock. Around 10:40, the old Starmdrock storyteller Bill Myers will be along. And don't forget, it's a Route 6 Pro Wash Wednesday. 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I'm Jay LeSueur. 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
14: In part because it comes along with a crop production report, so the WASDE balance sheets will in part be guided by what the USDA says about their review of winter wheat crop production, we have this look back at progress here coming out of the winter, and already coming into it, a rally again furthered for wheat futures. They're the leader, up double digits this morning, behind the reaction to the crop progress scores coming out. The condition ratings fell again for the week. The poor or very poor ranking was up to 40% for the national crop. It'd be much higher, more than two-thirds in those southern plain states, poor or very poor, for their hard red winter wheat. So we'll see about that impact on the production estimates. We will not have anything new expected on corn or soybean production for the new crop. We'll bring in those March numbers into the balance sheet now, the new look at the 2026-2027 marketing year. We'll think about demand and then review carryout estimates. They're expected to drop on the year for corn down back below 2 billion bushels. A lot, of course, still to change before that's all said and done. But that's the starting point. Same for soybeans that have a starting point revealed today. The anticipation is for carryout into the new season, not to budge much from where it will be left on the current marketing year at around 350 million bushels. We've got the crop report, and that's leading into the end of the week, the meeting in China with President Trump, and all of the war and weather in between.
9: Comstock Investments, Joe Camp. 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All auto freeze notice weather, the threat for severe weather later in the week.
0: Jim, expect pleasant temperatures through the day on Thursday, and then things begin to heat up, and then also the threat of severe weather as well as we get into this weekend. First occurring along our western boundaries near Moline, and that's for late Friday night and into Saturday. Then the next threat is Monday and Tuesday of next week, but already we are bringing back the clouds to northern parts of the state this morning. And a thin line of showers and thunderstorms will be developing in areas north of I-74 during the early to mid-afternoon hours, and that line will advance to the south and east, possibly flourishing a little bit more as it does reach areas along and south of I-70 as a tongue of higher dew points has poked into the area from the central plains, and that looks like that activity therefore will have some energy and continue into the evening and even after midnight, possibly over southeast portions of the state. Temperature-wise, now that Saturday is included, our near-normal temperature trend is now looking slightly above normal on average, while near-normal precipitation, as we have one more system coming our way from the west-northwest on Friday, and two lines of storms may keep skies active from that one into early Saturday morning as well. Mid-range forecast period for the 17th through the 21st, much warmer air and higher humidity levels will be in place from the Gulf of Mexico. Northern Illinois and western parts of the state will be first to experience an uptick in precipitation during the second half of this coming weekend, with the rest of the state following suit each afternoon with mixed sunshine, encouraging widespread showers and thunderstorms by the time we reach Monday and Tuesday of next week. And this 24 to 30 hour period early next week will be responsible for our above normal precipitation levels.
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1: A quiet start for direct cash cattle business. Cash hogs have no comparison. Hello, I'm Megan Grebner with the Brownfield Livestock Market Report. Direct cash cattle trade activity is off to a quiet start following the light trade that kicked off the week. Bids have resurfaced at $260 live in the South. Asking prices have not been reported. There was a light round of business that took place on Monday across all feeding areas. The early start to the week's trade is very unusual. Dress deals in the north were at $400, which is $2 to $3 below the previous week's weighted averages. Live deals in the south were at $260, which was about $3 higher than the prior week's business. It was a relatively light test, so it may not set the tone for the rest of the week's trade. Box beef was higher and sharply higher at midday with solid demand for fairly light offerings. Choice up 67 cents at $3.91.89. Select was $2.82 higher at $3.94.31. At the Joplin Regional Stockyards in Missouri, feeder steers were uneven from $10 lower to $3 higher. Feeder heifers were also uneven from $10 lower to $7 higher. The USDA says supply was heavy, but was met with good demand. Medium and large one feeder steers, 600 to 645 pounds, brought $430 to $470. Medium and large one feeder heifer, 600 to 647 pounds, brought $377 to $400. Cash hog prices at the major directs had no comparison with solid negotiated purchases. Processors appear to be more aggressive in their procurement efforts. Supplies of market-ready hogs remain ample, and the industry is monitoring the overall demand situation. Global demand has had some highlights, but overall, there are lingering long-term concerns. When it comes to domestic demand, the return of the summer grilling season is always a positive, and the market could see some additional benefit with pork's competitive price in the retail space. Barrows and yields at the National Daily Direct had a base range of $91 to $96, and a weighted average of $94.39. Prices at the regional direct markets were not reported due to confidentiality. Butcher hog prices at the Midwest cash markets are steady at $66, and pork values are lower at midday, down 78 cents at $96.20. Bellies and loins are down sharply. I'm Megan Grebner for Brownfield.
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7: Soybean and corn futures are higher, cattle and hogs are lower. I'm John Perkins with a Brownfield Market Update. 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USDA lowered old crop U.S. ending stocks, and they see tighter new crop supplies due to better export demand. U.S. and China have high-level face-to-face trade meeting later this week. July beans are up 14 at 1227. August is 13 and 3 quarters higher at 1221 and 3 quarters. July bean meal's up 320 at 328. And with crude oil back above 101 a barrel, July soybean oil's up 143 points at 75.17. Corn's higher. Old crop corn ending stocks are up slightly on the month, while new crop stocks could be lower because of a decline in production. USDA did increase corn production estimates for Argentina and Brazil. July's up 3.5 at 478 and 3 quarters. September's up 3.25 at 485. Some of that, though, is are the big gains in wheat. USDA is projecting a 25% year-to-year drop in winter wheat production because of lower planted area and drought in the plains. July Chicago's up 42 and 3 quarters at 676 and 3 quarters. July Kansas City's 45 higher at 731 and a quarter. July Minneapolis spring wheat's up 39 and 3 quarters at 726. Cattle are lower with feeders in the lead on these gains in corn. June live's down 95 at 248.45. August is 145 lower at 242.10. August feeders are down 355 at 358.75. September's 392 lower at 356.22. And hogs are down on pork demand questions. June's $1.60 lower at $98.62. July's $1.55 lower at $103.10. John Perkins, Brownfield.
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10: I'm Brent Barnett on Brownfield. The USDA raised its old crop ending stocks estimates for corn while cutting the outlook for wheat and soybeans. Corn ending stocks for the current marketing year are seen at 2.1 billion bushels, up 15 million from April. Wheat is pegged at 935 million bushels, down 3 million due to an increase in exports. The immediate fate of nationwide year-round E15 could be decided tomorrow. Brownfield's Mark Dornkamp has more.
18: American Coalition for Ethanol CEO Brian Jennings says the U.S. House plans to vote twice Wednesday. First, to decouple E15 legislation from the Farm Bill.
19: And then we will expect a vote, an up or down vote on the E15 language itself. So it's really all hands on deck right now.
18: Renewable Fuels Association CEO Jeff Cooper tells Brownfield he's optimistic.
26: We are hearing a broad base of support for this legislation. I think there's a good understanding that providing access to year-round E15 would help lower gas prices.
18: But Jennings says it's very difficult to get anything passed in Congress.
19: The simple majority, it's probably going to be somewhere in the 215, 216, some votes that we're going to need in the House on Wednesday. It's an enormously difficult task, but I'm going to be optimistic that we're going to get there.
18: Cooper says indications are the vote will be late Wednesday afternoon. Mark Dorenkamp, Brownfield.
10: The USDA's chief economist says farmers and ranchers need greater certainty to keep their operations sustainable. Justin Benavidez says producers have dealt with numerous challenges over the past 15 years.
27: Sustained divergence in input costs and returns to output, with brief moments of uncertainty that have injected some profitability.
10: Benavidez says there are no quick fixes, and a long-term approach will be needed. I'm Brent Barnett.
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0: Good morning, I'm Jared White with Agribusiness News on Brownfield. 100 years ago, our founders had a vision that transformed the future of agriculture, and we've been innovating ever since. See how it all started at pioneer.com/100. A Northern Illinois farmer says planting progress is a mixed bag in his area. David Iserman, who grows corn, soybeans, and cattle in LaSalle County, says the cool, wet start of May has slowed things down.
28: Depending on where you're at, some parts are doing really well. Some parts have had trouble with moisture. It's been variable, but there is progress being made.
0: He tells Brownfield he's finished soybean planting, but he's waiting for this week's warm-up to plant corn.
28: I've only seen a couple of fields of corn in the area up that are just spiking through. The stands look good. The color doesn't. It's been so cold.
0: Statewide, the USDA says 54% of the corn crop is planted, up 16% from last week with 30% emerged, while 57% of soybeans are planted, up 11% from last week with 31% emerged. The Illinois winter wheat crop is rated 73% in good to excellent condition. Nationally, the USDA says 57% of U.S. corn has been planted as of Sunday, ahead of the 5-year average. Soybeans are 49% planted, and winter wheat conditions are currently rated 28% good to excellent.
1: An Extension Ag economist says this week's meeting between President Trump and China's president could significantly impact U.S. agriculture. Chad Hart is with Iowa State University.
9: Soybeans, we're still looking to see additional purchases by China.
1: He tells Brownfield he expects feed grains to also be a focal point.
9: Because we have seen China be more active in buying feed grains over the past 6 months or so.
1: Hart says he's hopeful the Trump administration can address a lack of U.S. beef exports to China.
9: The tariff kerfluffle over the past year and a half, has been a major part of that.
1: Soybean and corn futures started the week stronger on optimism about Thursday's talks. An ag meteorologist says a transition to an El Nino weather pattern is becoming more and more likely.
11: Ultimately, should be good for drought easing across much of the United States.
1: USDA's Brad Rippey says it could come as early as this month.
11: Almost certainty by the autumn and winter, over 90% chance.
1: Rippey adds that a strong El Nino could have a profound impact on winter weather patterns. And an official with the Illinois Department of Agriculture says the state's specialty crop industry is receiving a boost. Jackie Samburski says more than $796,000 will be awarded over the next 3 years to expand access to locally grown produce through the USDA's Specialty Crop Block Grant Program. She tells Brownfield the funding can also be used to improve the efficiency of local food systems, enhance food safety, and support specialty crop research.
12: Educating consumers helps to then use additional specialty crops. We try to be pretty diverse in the types of projects that we're funding.
1: Samburski says priority will be awarded to projects benefiting small, beginning, and historically underserved farmers. For these stories and more, visit brownfieldagnews.com. I'm Jared White for Brownfield.
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7: 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Soybeans are solidly higher right now on fund and technical buying. The USDA lowered old crop U.S. ending stocks and sees tighter new crop supplies due to better export demand. A lot of that's going to hinge on what happens on the 14th with the U.S. and China scheduled to have a high-level face-to-face trade meeting on Thursday. That's definitely going to be a big deal. July beans are up 12 and half now at 12.25 and a half. August is 12 and a half higher at 12.20 and a half. July bean meal's up 340 at 328.20. July bean oil's 133 higher at 75.08. Corn's up. Old crop corn ending stocks are slightly above a month ago, while new crop stocks could be lower because of a decline in production. More than likely will be lower because of a decline in production. USDA increased corn production estimates for Argentina and Brazil. July corn's up 4.75 at 480. September's 4.25 higher at 486. But while the spotlight normally tends to fall on corn and soybeans in the grains and oil seeds, today it's on wheat. Wheat is sharply higher on fund and technical buying. There's likely some commercial and speculative interest in here as well today, as the USDA is projecting a 25% year-to-year drop in winter wheat production on lower planted area and the drought in the plains. The number they put out a little bit earlier today was significantly lower than what many analysts had been expecting heading into the report. World wheat production in stocks were above a month ago. July Chicago's 43 higher at 677. Responding to supply and demand numbers, July cotton's down 101 at 86.76. July rice is up 10.5 at 12.33.5. Live and feeder cattle are lower, waiting for widespread direct trade. Did see some light activity yesterday, mostly $2 to $3 lower than a week ago on the dress basis, but up $3 for live. Bids today are $260 on the live basis in the South. Feeders are picking up additional pressure from these gains in corn. Box beef's higher at midday, but that is being ignored for the most part. June live's down 132 at 248.07. August is 170 lower, 241.85. August feeders are 490 lower at 357.40. September's down 525 at 354.90. And hogs today are down and pork demand questions. The cutout value's lower at midday today. Midwest butcher markets are steady. The major direct markets had no comparison at the opening this morning. June lean is down 172 at 98.50. July's $1.57 lower at 103.07. After some early losses, the Dow's now back to 3 points lower, but that is well above the session lows. Crude's above $101 a barrel. Brownfield.
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1: Here is your LaSalle County weather forecast for the remainder of your Tuesday and a quick look through Wednesday night. Tonight, expect scattered showers and thunderstorms before 9, then gradual clearing. Will be breezy out there with lows around 51 and about a 40% chance of rain. Wednesday looks a little nicer, mostly sunny with a high near 66, still breezy out there. Wednesday night looks quiet, mostly clear, and a low around 42.

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0: I can tell you absolutely, positively, for sure, you only get one dance, so make it a good one. That's the Cat Cat Stevens. This is Bill Knight. Coming up, Catch Us If You Can, the Dave Clark 5 next.
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0: Cleveland Band. 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
1: Here is your LaSalle County weather forecast for the remainder of your Tuesday and a quick look through Wednesday night. Tonight, expect scattered showers and thunderstorms before 9, then gradual clearing. Will be breezy out there with lows around 51 and about a 40% chance of rain. Wednesday looks a little nicer, mostly sunny with a high near 66, still breezy out there. Wednesday night looks quiet, mostly clear, and a low around 42.

in that band, divorces, relationships, breakups. And there were rumors about the band, and John McVie knew that. That's why he suggested the name for the album. Here's Fleetwood Mac and Dreams.

0: Elton John and Honky Cat. Good afternoon. It's time for our calendar countdown. We've got 3 days until Armed Forces Day, 13 days until the big weekend, Memorial Day, and 33 days until Flag Day. We've got the Jackson 5 and much more coming up.
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0: Elvis Presley in the ghetto. Good afternoon. Let's see who's celebrating birthdays today. Steve Winwood is 78. Billy Squire is 76. Actor Gabriel Byrne is also 76. Blues musician Guy Davis is 74. And born on this day in 1907, Katharine Hepburn. If today is your day, on behalf of all of us here, we wish you a very happy birthday.
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0: Andy Gibb and Shadow Dancing. Good afternoon. Today is May the 12th. Let's go back in time and see what happened on this day. In 1926, airship Norge is the first vessel to fly over the North Pole, and it was led by Norwegian explorer Roald Amundsen. That happened on this day 100 years ago.
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1: Here is your LaSalle County weather forecast for the remainder of your Tuesday and a quick look through Wednesday night. Tonight, expect scattered showers and thunderstorms before 9, then gradual clearing. Will be breezy out there with lows around 51 and about a 40% chance of rain. Wednesday looks a little nicer, mostly sunny with a high near 66, still breezy out there. Wednesday night looks quiet, mostly clear, and a low around 42.

John Fogerty said that this song was inspired by trips that he and his father took around Central California. Now, the song is about an aging musician, but John was only 23 when

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0: Today is May 12th, so let's go back in time and see what happened on this day in music. In 1967, Track Records releases Are You Experienced? It's an album by the Jimi Hendrix Experience and one of the most influential debut albums ever. It happened on this day, 59 years ago.
1: 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She'll join us after 9 o'clock. Around 10:40, the old Starmdrock storyteller Bill Myers will be along. And don't forget, it's a Route 6 Pro Wash Wednesday. 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

0: The Beatles and Come Together. Good afternoon. Let's do a Powerball Mega Millions update, what I call my retirement plan. After two consecutive winners, the estimated jackpot for Powerball is again rising. It's now up to $57 million, with the next drawing happening tomorrow night. Mega Millions is now up to $232 million, and the drawing for that happens tonight. Your odds of winning improve when you try, and somebody's got to win. Why not you? More of the greatest music of all time coming up.
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1: NBC News Radio. I'm Chris Caraccio.
2: President Trump will depart for China today to meet with Chinese President Xi Jinping later this week. The meeting between the two leaders comes at a pivotal time in U.S.-China relations with the emergence of the Iran war. China and Iran have a close strategic partnership, and China is Iran's largest trading partner, buying over 80% of its oil. Secretary of War Pete Hegseth is being grilled about the conflict in Iran today as he testifies before the House and Senate subcommittees on his department's 2027 budget request. California Democratic Congressman Pete Aguilar asked Hegseth what he projects the total cost of the war to be.
3: When it's relevant and required, we will share it.
4: I think this would be the format that it would be required.
2: Undersecretary Jay Hurst, who is acting as Pentagon controller, told the House Appropriations Subcommittee that his previous estimate is that the war so far has cost about $29 billion, up from $25 billion 2 weeks ago. Also testifying today is the chairman of the Joint Chiefs of Staff, General Dan Kane. Consumer prices rose more than expected last month. The Consumer Price Index released today by the Labor Department shows the annual inflation rate is at 3.8%, up from 3.3% in March. Criminal charges are being filed in the deadly collapse of Baltimore's Francis Scott Key Bridge. An indictment was unsealed by a federal court today. The MV Dolly crashed into the bridge back in March of 2024, causing it to collapse and forcing one of the nation's busiest ports to close for almost 3 months. The World Health Organization says there are no signs of the start of a larger hantavirus outbreak. In an update this morning, the organization said there have been 11 cases reported, with 9 of those being confirmed. All cases are among passengers and crew of the hantavirus-infected cruise ship, where 3 people died. eBay is rejecting GameStop's takeover bid. The auction site called GameStop CEO Ryan Cohen's unsolicited $56 billion proposal neither credible nor attractive. Among the concerns eBay cited included the uncertainty regarding the video games retailer's financing proposal. I'm Chris Caraccio, NBC News Radio. Does Meta do enough to stop scammers who use Facebook and Instagram to prey on senior citizens? The answer is no, according to a new report out from the Center of Countering Digital Hate. It found that 30 of the most active scam accounts drew more than 200 million impressions on Facebook, most from people

0: those 55 and older. The only other places where a similar pattern exists are China, Hong Kong, Serbia, the United Arab Emirates, and Norway. There are other countries where young people are less optimistic, but older adults in those places share a similar outlook. I'm Tammy Trujillo.
1: General Motors is announcing layoffs. The automaker will be cutting between 500 and 600 white-collar jobs. The positions are in information technology around the world as GM focuses on artificial intelligence and other skill sets. Google has officially opened its latest campus in Northern California. The tech hub in San Jose is big enough to accommodate thousands of employees. The innovation hub has 10 buildings, including 6 office buildings, a lab site, and 3 industrial buildings. Together, the office buildings total nearly 800,000 square feet, which the company says is enough for 3,000 to 4,000 workers. The reigning NBA champion Oklahoma City Thunder have locked up their spot in the Western Conference Finals. They completed a 4-game sweep last night of the LA Lakers. The final, 115-110. The Thunder will face either the Spurs or the Timberwolves in the Western Conference Finals. I'm Chris Caraggio, NBC News Radio.
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4: I'm Joe Miller in the WCMY newsroom. 2 crashes on Interstate 80 between Utica and Ottawa disrupting traffic yesterday. Dispatch says one car came to rest on the median, while the other stopped on the shoulder, resulting in lane blockages, but one person was transported to hospitals with minor injuries. Mendota police observing an individual operating an off-road motorcycle on city streets. Officers were aware this individual, identified as Rodney Rowe from Mendota, had a suspended Illinois driver's license. An Ottawa man faces up to 15 years in prison after being charged following a March drug raid. 43-year-old Houston Rios charged with unlawful possession of a controlled substance with intent to deliver. He was granted pretrial release with conditions. Illinois State Police investigating a deadly officer-involved shooting in Bureau County. Officers responded Sunday to a home at the 2700 block of East Street in Princeton. They were informed the person was armed with a knife, holding several people hostage, including children. Officers entered the home and shots were fired. The suspect and one child were hit by gunfire, both sent to hospitals. The child died. The man was charged with aggravated unlawful restraint, domestic battery, and aggravated assault. Firefighters responded to a fire at the Super 8 Hotel west of Interstate 39 in Mendota Monday. They say the fire originated from an electrical outlet inside the hotel. Firefighters ensured everyone was safe. The situation was fully under control. An evacuation took place at the Illinois Valley Pad Shelter in Peru Monday morning after smoke was detected inside. Firefighters got to the location at Menards Drive. It was later determined smoke was generated by a client operating a dehumidifier. As a safety measure, the shelter was evacuated. Good news, no injuries involved. A smartphone app designed to help park staff send emergency medical dispatches during trail accidents expected to launch later this year at Star Rock State Park. Officials also highlighted expanded radio coverage, new emergency response plans, trail and boat dock improvements, and potential tornado sirens. I'm Jim Miller in the WCMY newsroom.
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1: 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Edwin Pitstick, 89 of Ottawa, entered eternal life on May 1st. A visitation for Ed Pitstick will be held on Wednesday, May 20th, from 3 p.m. until 6 p.m. at the Ottawa Funeral Home. Mass of Christian burial will be held on Thursday, May 21st, at 10:30 a.m. at St. Columba Catholic Church. Burial will follow at St. Columba Cemetery. Mary Beth Farrell, 47 of Ottawa, passed away after her battle with cancer at Rush Hospital in Chicago. A visitation for Mary Beth Farrell will be held from 4 to 7 p.m. on Thursday, May 14th. Funeral services will be held at noon now on Friday, May 15th at the Mueller Funeral Home in Ottawa. An additional visitation will be held on Friday, 1 hour prior to the services at the funeral home. Burial will follow the services at St. Columba Cemetery in Ottawa. Gary Osepek, 80 of Ottawa, passed away peacefully on Monday afternoon, May 4th, at home under the loving care of his family. A celebration of life for Gary will take place at a later date at the gravesite at Oakwood Memorial Park, where Gary will be laid to rest. Ottawa Funeral Home has assisted the family.
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1: 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It was Ottawa and Rochelle. At Rochelle in varsity baseball yesterday, the Pirates scored in every inning of the Interstate Conference win over the Hubs. Alexio Fernandez had 4 hits and Colson Bryson had 3 hits to lead Ottawa's 15-hit attack. Lucas Farabaugh and Jack Carroll each had 2 hits while Adam Swanson added a pair of RBIs. Farabaugh earned the victory for the Pirates. It was Marquette and Seneca in Mazzanelli Field and Ottawa the Crusaders' Bo Thompson singled home. Caden Dern in the bottom of the 7th for the walk-off TCC triumph over the Fighting Irish. Thompson finished with 3 hits and 3 RBIs for the crew, while Grant Dose doubled and had 2 RBIs. Durden and Braxton Nell each had 2 hits. Alec Novotny added a pair of RBIs. Dose, Jackson Higgins, and Alec Novotny all combined for efforts on the mound. In girls softball from yesterday, it was Ottawa Normal Community at Kingfield. The Pirates pitcher Addie Russell recorded the complete game shutout, allowing just a pair of singles and a walk while striking out 8. Riley Harston and Aubrey Sullivan each had 3 hits for the Ottawa Lady Pirates, while Tegan Dariff and Piper Lewis each had 2 hits. Bobby Snook had a double and 2 RBIs. The Seneca Lady Fighting Irish broke open a tight game in the final 3 innings of the 16-3 6-inning Tri-County Conference victory over the Marquette Lady Crew on Monday at June Gross Field in Ottawa. The win, their 30th of the season for the Seneca Lady Fighting Irish, clinches the TCC championship. Crew's losing pitcher was Kenley Rick. Hunter Hopkins was 2-for-4 with 2 runs, and Kelsey Kutra was 2-for-3 with 2 RBIs. In boys track and field from yesterday, Ottawa won at the Illinois Valley Invite at Kingfield. The Pirates finished ahead of runner-up LaSalle, Peru, and third place Streeter to claim the championship. Marquette placed 5th in the 8-team event. On the girls' side at the same event at Kingfield, the Pirates finished right behind champions LP and ahead of the Bulldogs. Marquette placed 8th in the event. In boys tennis from yesterday, was Pontiac and Ottawa at Pontiac. The Pirates dropped the duel to the Indians. Going on today for the Ottawa Pirates, girls varsity soccer is away at Plano. Boys varsity baseball will be at home. That's a 4:30 start, taking on Sauminock. Boys varsity tennis is also at home, taking on Princeton. For the Crusaders, girls varsity softball and boys varsity baseball will both be away, taking on Seneca today. In pro sports, the White Sox are searching for the third straight victory. Chicago hosts the Kansas City Royals tonight in a series opener at Wright Field. Right-hander Eric Fetty is slated to start for the Sox. Fetty is 0-4 with a 3.79 ERA through five starts and seven appearances this season. The White Sox enter at 19-21. We will have a 6 p.m. pregame and a 6:40 first pitch right here on WCMY, your official White Sox station. The Cubs are on the road to begin a new three-game series. The Chicago Cubs visit the Atlanta Braves tonight at Truist Park. Right-hander Colin Ray is scheduled to start for the Cubs. The Cubs have lost back-to-back games to enter at 27-14. The Chicago Sky are on the road looking to remain unbeaten. Chicago will visit the Golden State Valkyries tomorrow night in San Francisco. The team comes off a 98-83 win over the Portland Fire in its season opener last Saturday. The Sky will enter at 1-0. And the Chicago Bears are adding a Chicago native to their roster. ESPN is reporting the team has signed free agent Scotty Miller. The wide receiver is a Barrington native who attended Barrington High School. In his seven seasons in the NFL, Miller has played for the Buccaneers, Falcons, and Steelers. And that is your Tuesday Sports Report.
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1: Here is your LaSalle County weather forecast for the remainder of your Tuesday and a quick look through Wednesday night. Tonight, expect scattered showers and thunderstorms before 9, then gradual clearing. Will be breezy out there with lows around 51 and about a 40% chance of rain. Wednesday looks a little nicer, mostly sunny with a high near 66, still breezy out there. Wednesday night looks quiet, mostly clear, and a low around 42.
5: Soybeans and corn are higher Tuesday. Cattle and hogs finished lower. I'm John Perkins with a Brownfield Market Update. Speed wins. That's why Stein's focused on delivering higher yielding genetics faster than the competition, and why they release more new Enlist E3 lines than any other company. Stein has yield. Soybeans were up out of trade meetings with China later this week. July was 13¾ higher at 12.26¾. August was up 13¾ at 12.21¾. Corn was supported by the strength in wheat. July was 4¾ higher at 480, and September was up 4½ at 486¼. Live and feeder cattle were down, waiting for widespread direct trade. June live was 170 lower at 247.70. August was down 247 at 241.07. August feeders were 575 lower at 356.55. And with questions about demand, June hogs were $1.80 lower at 98.42, and July was 170 lower at 102.95. Now here's Megan Grebner with Cash Livestock. Megan?
6: Direct cash cattle trade was quiet following Monday's light business. Bids resurfaced at $260 live in the South. So far this week, dress deals in the North have been at $400, which is $2 to $3 below the previous week's weighted averages. Live deals in the South were at $260, about $3 higher than the prior week's business. It was a relatively light test, so it may not set the actual tone for the rest of the week's business. Estimated cattle slaughter was 108,000 head, up 1,000 on the week and down more than 13,000 on the year. It was a more active day for the cash hog market as processors were more aggressive in their procurement efforts. The market remains largely focused on demand. While there have been some bright spots when it comes to demand for U.S. pork on the global market, there are still long-term concerns that linger. There's some opportunity for domestic demand to see a boost with the return of the summer grilling season. Estimated hog slaughter was 491,000 head, up 3,000 on the week and up about 8,000 on the year. With John Perkins, I'm Megan Grebner for Brownfield.
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He was born William Levice Jr., but he was looking for a new stage name, so where did he go? How about the phone book in New York? It's Mitch Ryder and the Detroit Wheels.

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0: The Eagles and one of these nights. Good afternoon. We've got food news. 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

0: Carole King and Sweet Seasons. Good afternoon. Here's a fun fact for your Tuesday. Let's say you're going out looking for wombats. The first thing you must do, I would think, is look for wombat scat. So what are you looking for? Well, apparently something that's cube-shaped. Wombats produce cube-shaped poo. ELO and much more coming up.
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1: Here is your LaSalle County weather forecast for the remainder of your Tuesday and a quick look through Wednesday night. Tonight, expect scattered showers and thunderstorms before 9, then gradual clearing. Will be breezy out there with lows around 51 and about a 40% chance of rain. Wednesday looks a little nicer, mostly sunny with a high near 66, still breezy out there. Wednesday night looks quiet, mostly clear, and a low around 42.

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He had a song in 1970 called Rock and Roll Madonna. But Elton said this time he wanted this song to be a tribute to all those people that he got to go see as a kid. It's Crocodile Rock

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0: Stevie Wonder in for Once in My Life. Good afternoon. Let's see who's celebrating birthdays today. Country singer Kix Brooks of Brooks and Dunn is 71. Drummer Eric Singer of Kiss is 68. Emilio Estevez is 64. A Baldwin brother, Stephen Baldwin, he is 60. Kim Fields, she was in The Facts of Life, she is 57. And born on this day in 1928, Burt Bacharach. If today is your day, on behalf of all of us here, we wish you a very happy birthday.
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0: Americana horse with no name. Good afternoon. Let's see what happened on this day in history. In 1978, the original Dallas premieres on CBS, and as I'm sure you know, it becomes one of the biggest TV hits of the 1980s. It debuted on this day, 48 years ago.
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